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Then you'll discover some of life's best treasures when you pay.

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0: You're the reason why.
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0: Listen. And when the song is over,
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0: Thank you.
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4: Okay, it's time for us to look at what the Bible says, as I always like to do. So our topic today is take time off. Basically, take a break. Rest, whatever it is you want to call it. Disconnect, unplug. So the verse that I really, really love and like to refer to is in Exodus chapter 20, when God said, remember the Sabbath day, right, by keeping it holy. Basically saying 6 days you're going to labor and do all your work. The seventh day is a Sabbath to the Lord your God. And on that day, you should not do any work. And if we're going to relate it to today's times, I would say Sunday is the day that you should give to God and you should rest. Because you work Monday to Friday, and then Saturday is for you to do some running around, you know, run some errands and do all of that. Then what day is the day for you to rest? See, day seven. Day seven is the day for you to rest, and it's very important. Hebrews chapter 4, verse 9 to 11. There remains then a Sabbath rest for the people of God. For anyone who enters God's rest also rests from their works, just as God did from his. Remember when God created the heavens and the earth, he rested on the last day. Let us therefore make every effort to enter that rest, so that no one will perish by following their example or disobedience. Philippians chapter 4, verse 6 to 7. Do not be anxious about anything, but in every situation, by prayer and petition, with thanksgiving, present your requests to God. And the peace of God, which transcends all understanding, will guard your hearts, your minds, in Christ Jesus. Now, this particular verse gives me comfort, because it's basically saying, hey, don't worry about anything, right? Whatever it is that is on your mind, take it to God. And as you're taking it to God, be thankful, because he is working on it, and his peace will come upon you. Sometimes the peace and the rest that you need is peace from God. Sometimes that's the only peace that can give you the kind of rest it is that you need. So I'm encouraging you to go to your Creator today. Genesis chapter 2, verse 2 to 3 says, by the seventh day, God had finished the work he had been doing. So on the seventh day, he rested from all his work. And then God blessed the seventh day and made it holy, because on it he rested from all the work of creating that he had done. If God can take a break, who are you? The creator of the heavens and the earth. He sat down 6 days. He was creating back to back to back. 7 days, he said, you know what? I'm going to take a break. Take a cue from that. And our last Bible verse is Exodus chapter 20, verse 8 to 10. Remember the Sabbath day by keeping it holy. 6 days you shall labor, do all your work. But the seventh day is a Sabbath to the Lord your God. On it you shall not do any work, neither you nor your son, daughter, male, female, servant, animals, nor any foreigner residing in your towns. Yeah, those are my Bible verses for you. So take it to heart, take it to head. Because even the Bible says you need the rest. All right, so let's get into some music. And we'll move on to affirmations when I come back. My name is Kel, and you are listening to Kel on Sunday.

The psalmist said, I incline my heart. It has to happen within. Not just the behavior, but the belief that drives the behavior has to change, or the change won't stay. We found this out over and over again. Every new year we learn it again. And so lasting change is what I'm after. And I incline my heart. Interesting choice of words. If you incline something, that means that it was naturally not in that position. That means you had to act upon it in order to orient it in a different direction. Right? So we don't incline something that's already upright. Must have meant that his heart was declined. And the problem with a lot of us is we go through life reclined. That is just however we wake up, that's how we stay. However we feel, that's how we act. The psalmist said, I act upon my attitude and I incline my heart. Did you know you're in charge of your heart? Quit saying people broke your heart. They can't break it if you don't give it to them. Hey, hey. And so he said, I'm setting my heart in the direction of heaven. I wonder, is your heart set in a divine direction today? Incline my heart. I don't think this is something you do like one time, you know? You just incline your heart to God when you were 12 at summer Bible camp and you never were tempted again. I think we want it to be that way. I want it to be like the infomercial. Do you remember the infomercial with the rotisserie, Showtime rotisserie oven? And the man said, set it and forget it. That's how I want my heart to be. Like that infomercial. Set it and forget it. I want my heart to just stay there, you know? Just, hey, I went to church first Sunday in January. That ought to get me by. I said it. But the psalmist said it's not enough to set it and forget it. He said it's more like you set it, you check it, you reset it, you check it. Because all through your day and all through your year, your heart is going to be tempted to decline to a default position. And maybe it's a default position of discouragement or despair or dysfunction. But when you take charge of your heart, touch your neighbor, say, take charge of your heart. That's what the writer of Proverbs said. It's not just the psalmist that did it. The writer of Proverbs said, guard your heart. It's your heart. And that's where the issues of life flow from. So before we can get the windows working, we got to get our hearts open. Hey man, the doctor was fussing at me a couple months ago about my cholesterol. Let me know I'm getting on up there in age. I never had a conversation like this with the doctor before. And he just talking, blah, blah, blah, LDL, HDL, triglyceride, all this stuff. And I know he could tell he wasn't getting through to me because he took a real drastic turn. He said, hey, I don't want you to be one of those guys who looks real fit on the outside, which made me feel happy that he said that about me. But then one day you're just outside running and you just fall over of a heart attack. And to listen to me. And I corrected him. I said, doctor, I know you got some degrees that I don't have and all that, but you're wrong about that. I don't run. So if I fall over, it's not going to be on cardio. But he said, you can be blocked on the inside, look good on the outside, and be successful and fall over. And be sexy and fall over. And be married and fall over. Come on, get a promotion and fall over. Be religious and fall over. It has to happen in the heart. But it doesn't start with the heart. It starts with the habits. Your habits create the condition of your heart. It is good. Every once in a while, you got to stop and clap for the word God speaks through you. I feel like God is going to help somebody set your heart on things above. Get your heart set in the right direction, but it's going to require some habits. And they're all right there in the psalm. I want to read you the next two verses because my three habits are right there
in the verses. Forever to the end, I set my heart to perform your statutes. I hate, this is 113, what's that word doing in the Bible? I thought we were supposed to love everything. No, I hate the double-minded, but I love your law. I don't think we should go on until we talk about that. He said, I hate this. I hate the double-minded. I hate, it's not a person I hate. It's I hate the condition of double-mindedness. I hate it. And see, the thing about hate is, hate is the most powerful motivation to change, not love. And so before you start with wanting to reach your goals, maybe the first thing for you to do is to make a decision about some things that you hate. And it's going to be complicated because, you know, as for me, I have a love-hate relationship with some of the things. I feel kind of like David. One time David's son Absalom died and Joab came to him. He said, your son is dead. And David started weeping. And Joab was mad because Absalom was trying to take the throne from David. And so Absalom had become David's enemy. But David's heart was connected to Absalom.

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0: which he was to receive for an inheritance. And he went out not knowing where he was going. By faith he lived in an alien in the land of promise, as in a foreign land, dwelling in tents with Isaac and Jacob, fellow heirs of the same promise. For he was looking for the city which has foundations, whose architect and builder is God. God says, I have something for you to do. I've got a plan for you, Abraham. But in order for me to fill my plan, you got to leave here. In other words, stay with me. If you want to see where I want you to go, I'm not going to show you where I'm taking you till you leave where you are. You cannot stay here and have me. God has called every Christian to leave worldliness. He's not called us to leave the world. That is to not live in society, not work in society, not have responsibility in society. No, but worldliness is different. Worldliness are attitudes and actions that leave God out. You're worldly when there are attitudes and actions where God is dismissed from. God has saved us out of this world. The world is not, as we've said many times, a place. The world is a philosophy. It's like the world of finance, the world of fashion, the world of politics, the world of sports. While they involve places, they're really an orientation centered around a certain thing. World of finance is about money. Well, worldliness is about the exclusion of God. The enemy wants you to exclude God, and God says, leave there. That is, your life and my life cannot be defined by leaving God out or just putting him in piecemeal when we like it as a spare tire, taking him out the trunk when life goes flat, putting him back when we can roll on by ourselves again. You will never know where God is taking you unless you leave where you are. The world. You will never find out. He will never show you. What motivated him to leave? God said, I have an inheritance for you. Says he left to get his inheritance. An inheritance is like a will. It's something bequeathed to you. God has something for every believer here. If you are a Christian, he has a purpose that he wants you to fulfill. But he will not show you your destiny if he can't get you to leave the world. As long as you're hanging on to the world, you're at enmity against God. God cannot communicate with you. So you won't hear heaven talk. You won't get answered prayers. You won't get direction. You'll be aimless because your affections are not with him. They are elsewhere. You visit him on occasion. But you live with affections and actions that leave him out. In fact, one of the ways you know you're growing as a Christian is when your passion for the world is dying and your passion for him is growing. If you're loving the world more than him, that's because the world has your affections. It has your passions. It has grabbed you. So he says, you must leave this paganism that doesn't include me without me giving you all the details. You're going to have to walk by faith and believe I know where I'm taking you. The problem was, or is, that that's where he was born. That's where he grew up. That's where all his people are. That's where his businesses were. The Bible says he was a filthy rich guy. That's where all of his activities were. So it's hard to leave something you've grown up in because that informs your frame of thinking. But it says when he heard the voice of God, he obeyed and left because his inheritance was more important than his current location. So here's the decision we have to make. That is, if you really want to experience God, is what God has for you more important than where you are? Do you love the world so much you're willing to lose your destiny? Because God knows where he wants to take you. But you must be willing to leave. Say goodbye.
1: This kind doesn't leave. except through prayer and through fasting. Prayer connects us to God. Fasting disconnects us from the world. Anytime we are deeply connected with the world and we are disconnected from God, we will not have certain victories that God has for us. Almost the root of majority of all of our spiritual problems is lack of connection to God and abundance of connection to the world. What this season of prayer and fasting does is we reverse everything. We become disconnected from the world and connected deeply with God.

sometimes you got to take a break from just about everything, disappear, come back, and shock the world. I'm talking to that athlete. I'm talking to that administrator. I'm talking to that nurse, that doctor. I'm talking to that student. I'm talking to that communicator. I'm talking to that pioneer, that inventor. I'm talking to that entrepreneur. I'm talking to that preacher. I'm talking to that person who refuses to stay where they are. I'm talking to that person that doesn't have a problem laying in obscurity, because you know that when you come out of the dark room, all eyes on you. We live in a culture of busyness, distraction, and noise. And sometimes the only way something's going to change is if we disappear. Sometimes you gotta delete the app. Sometimes you have to walk away. Sometimes you have to fall back into the dark room and focus on you. Everybody wants destiny. Everybody wants manifestation. Everybody wants fulfillment. Everybody wants the next level and the relationship and a higher quality of living. But nobody wants to eliminate distractions. Nobody wants to disappear for 3 months, 4 months, 6 months, and get into a place where you can focus on just you. What if you could just shut out every distraction? What if you could just shut out the world for just a season and focus on you? A man is rewarded in public for what he does in private. Can you unplug for just a moment and focus on you? Focus on what matters. Why are you here? What is your destiny? The reason why you don't see it, the reason why it has not manifested, the reason why you are so frustrated is because you have not been willing to forsake all that you've been called to forsake and to follow through behind closed doors. Sure, you can talk about it. Sure, you can plan it. Sure, you can write it down. Sure, you can go to the conference and hear about it. You can read about it. But at some juncture, you have to disappear and put the work in and come back and shock everybody that doubted you. I'm talking to that man, that woman, that boy, that girl who feels the fire in their belly. It's time for you to shock the world. You may have to sleep in your car. You may have to go without food. You may have to bounce around from couch to couch. You may have to sacrifice like nobody in your family ever has. But can you do it behind the scenes, when nobody's looking, when nobody's watching, when nobody understands the measure of passion that you carry? Can you keep going? Don't stop. You're right there.

0: It's time to get real. It's time to get raw. It's time to look ourselves in the mirror and come to the resolve that this version of ourself is not going to carry us in the stretch. That I've been this version of myself long enough that if I don't change, if I don't do something about this, then I'm going to find myself bankrupt.
1: Some of the most monumental and transformational portraits and pictures that we've ever seen were developed in the dark room. We celebrate athletes and we celebrate critical thinkers and innovators and actors, and we praise them and coin them our heroes, and we follow them by the millions. We love what they do in public, but you don't know the story behind the glory. You don't know the blood, the sweat. You didn't see the tears that they cried, the prayers that they prayed, the countless weeks where they went without sleep to get where they are. One of the greatest tragedies in life is to live and not know why you're living. I'm just wondering if there's anybody here that wants their future, that wants to fulfill their destiny, that wants to manifest, that wants to walk in discipline and determination. I'm just wondering, is there anybody here that's willing to disappear? Are you willing to forsake all distractions? Can you hide yourself in the library? Can you hide yourself in the gym? Can you hide yourself in the boardroom and plan and caucus and do what's required behind the scenes in order to manifest the moment? Can you hide yourself in your books? Can you hide yourself in your closet? Can you hide yourself in the prayer rooms? Can you hide yourself?
0: We have this passion to be in the public eye, but no patience to do the work behind the scenes.
1: Stop telling the world what you are about to do. Steve Jobs once said, "We do not say anything about future products. We work on them in secret, and then we release them to the world." We only have so much real estate in our minds and our hearts. We only have so much bandwidth in our mental capacity. And the more distractions, the more delusions, the more negativity that we allow to take up real estate in our hearts and in our minds, the less energy we have to fulfill the call, to fulfill destiny, to manifest the idea. Everything that you think about, that you meditate on, everything that has to your attention has to be worth your time. So now it's time to navigate and do an appraisal of everything that's in our life, everything and everybody in our life. Time to do an appraisal and ask them this question: are you worth my time? If you're not, it's time to unplug. Time to unplug. Time to unplug. I'm just wondering if there's anybody that can hear my voice right now that has come to the end of themselves, and they are willing to eliminate distractions. They are willing to delete social media apps if they have to. They are willing to walk away from everything that is distracted, everything that has diluted your devotion and your determination, every disease and dysfunction and disorder that has pulled you from destiny. After you have heard it, after you have received it, after you have written it down, after you have spoken it once, do what is required to manifest it into reality. If you can see it in your head, you can hold it in your hand. Stop telling everybody what you're going to do. Stop telling everybody what your next move is, and just disappear and do the work that is required. Don't be bitter. Don't be frustrated. Listen, just remain faithful behind the scenes. Promotion is coming. Stages and opportunities are being prepared right now as you sacrifice in secret, as you put the work in the dark room, as you do what is required to hold in your hand what you see in your head.
0: When no one is there to affirm you, when nobody's there to validate you, when nobody is there to agree with you, you build in the dark and you announce it when it's finished.
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11: Some of you are in the darkest of darkest valleys. I don't know what you're going through, but I know what you need. Hope. And I want you to know that beautiful things can come from your broken pieces when you give your broken pieces a chance.
12: It is okay to be scared. It is okay to cry. But giving up is not.
13: I just want you to know that it's not the end. It matters how you're going to finish.
14: I don't care how dark it looked for you. I don't care what they just said to you. I don't care what the verdict is. I don't care what the haters say. It ain't over. No matter what happens to you, it ain't over. Ain't no such a thing as over. Do you know, man, that you can actually mess your life completely up? You can jack it all the way up and you can turn around and get it right. Do you know that you can be divorced multiple times and still be okay? Do you understand that you cannot have a degree and still be just fine? Now, whatever you've been through, whatever that is, guess what? You're still here. You have a great life in front of you. But your great life is in front of you. It's not behind you. Everything you're going through is preparing you for what you ask God for. You just got to quit tripping while you're in the process, because the process is necessary. You may not see it now, but when he gets you on the other side of it, you're going to see exactly why it went that way. And you're going to be okay with it. Pull yourself together and quit tripping because you're in the process. God is processing you. He ain't through with you. If he was through with you, you would not wake up in the morning.
15: When you feel like giving up, don't. When you're thinking about giving up, don't. When it look like you ain't gonna make it, keep going. When they tell you you can't, come on, man, who are they? When they tell you to put all your stuff back on your desk, don't do that, man. Don't do that. When they tell you you're not gonna make it, don't believe them, man. Don't believe them. You got to be relentless.
16: And I'm saying to you, what if all of us took that attitude after we face a rejection and a no, or we have a meeting and no one shows up, or somebody say, you can count on me, and they don't come through. Nobody believes in you. You've lost again and again and again. The lights are cut off, but you're still looking at your dream, reviewing it every day, and say to yourself, it's not over until I win.
17: The heart of the battle
4: the sweeter the victory. See, what you become in the process is more important than the dream. That's far more important. The kind of person you become, the character that you build, the courage that you develop, the faith that you're manifesting. Oh, it's just something that you get up in the morning, you look yourself in the mirror, you're a different kind of person. You walk with a different kind of spirit. And people know that you know what life is, that you have embraced life. You know it was hard, but you did it hard.
5: All right, so welcome back. It's time for me to say goodbye. It's been an amazing one. I hope I've encouraged you to take some time off. I hope I've encouraged you to send an email or apply for your leave. You know, open an app that your company uses. Apply for that leave or book that ticket or get off social media for a minute. You know, whatever it is you need to take a break, do it. I'm telling you now, this is your sign to do it. And to do it genuinely. Don't go on vacation and still be reading emails and still be going on social media and still be doing things that are not good for your mental. That's not it. Anywho, it's time for me to go. I wish that you have pray. Yeah, pray. It's better than wishing. I pray that you have an amazing Sunday. And yeah, keep it locked right here on this station. I'll be back same time next week. And don't forget to take some time off. My name is Kel, and this has been Kel on Sunday. God bless. I'm done.

Goshen is God's protected place. So during these stressful times, we send this message out to families all over the world. May God's Goshen be with you.

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2: 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And the big question is this. How does career confidence play out with executive presence and strategic communication? That's the question. And that's actually the triad. Career confidence, executive presence, and strategic communication operate as an integrated leadership engine. I'm speaking to leaders now, whether you are at a junior level, middle level, senior level, C-suite, board, whatever level, you need this. It's called the leadership triad, but underpinning it is confidence. Because career confidence, executive presence, strategic communication, all three of them form an integrated leadership engine. So rather than existing as isolated soft skills, they actually feed into one another. Confidence provides the internal ballast. Executive presence creates the external gravitational pull. That's what will pull people to you, that pull. And strategic communication delivers the operational translation. You guys don't understand this. Many of you, you're sitting down in a certain role in your career, or in your job, I beg your pardon. And in this job, much is expected of you, but you don't have it to give. But you don't realize that you are failing because you don't show up. It's not showing up by wearing designer shirts, designer skirts. That's not showing up. Yes, it's a part of it, but I can tell you it's just about a quarter of the entire equation. Because demeanor has a place in presence. Demeanor has about 30% of the entire space called executive presence. But this dynamic interplay is something I'm giving to you all, and it's what I typically, you know, teach my coaches in the cohort. If you want to join the Career Compass community, this is your opportunity to just send a mail to contact@navigatewithid.com, or you can just join or link up with me on any of my social media platforms, and I'll pass you to the programs manager. These are stuff that I go deeper into, and I teach a lot of middle to senior executives. We're currently running the third cohort, and by God's grace, we're starting the next cohort next month. So if you want to be a part of it, these are the things that we do, but it's not free. You're going to pay for it because this is taking you through a one-on-one experience. We have group sessions, you have peer sessions, and then you have one-on-one sessions with me every month. That's what it takes. That's a whole curriculum. So let's talk about this dynamic interplay. And if you want to be a part of it, just do what I've asked you to do. So how do these three elements come together in a corrugated space? Career confidence. I call it the ballast. Career confidence is rooted in deep self-awareness, personal mastery, and proven competence. When you see a guy or a lady who has personal mastery, you know, you will know. When you see a guy or a lady who is self-aware, you will know. Sometimes you'll find that they have this chip on their shoulders because they know, and they know that the system knows, and not just that the system knows, everybody around tends to, you know, back on and look and say, hey, Mr. Soso has arrived, or Ms. Soso or Mrs. Soso has arrived. But it is not just about deep self-awareness. It is not just about personal mastery. It's about proven competence. You've been able to prove it times without number. By the way, it is not performative bravado. It is grounded comfort in your own judgment. It is grounded comfort in your own values and the capacity to navigate ambiguity. When things are really tough, these are the guys that show up. Without internal confidence, executive presence collapses into posturing and communication becomes defensive or over-engineered. So if you don't have that internal confidence, I mean, this is exactly why I tell a lot of men that when you look at a woman and you see a woman spending time to make her hair, to look beautiful, she's not doing it because of men. No, it's that internal confidence. Beauty resides from inside. And most women that are in that space, medium, middle to senior, you find that they show up. Most times they show up with this whole internal confidence, executive presence, and they now collapse into posturing. And you look at her and say, yo, you remember Madonna? Who's that girl? Yes. But where they miss it, or anybody tends to miss it, is when they get into the place of communication and they become defensive or over-engineered. When you start playing the feminist type of game, you've lost it. And I tell a lot of my female mentees that you have internal confidence. You've been able to show with their presence. Don't get into over-engineering. By playing the female card, you're losing a lot more and devaluing that currency. Stay on that proven track. The second thing is executive presence. Executive presence is a gravitational pull. You just wonder, what is it about this person that just gives him or her that aura, as my teenage nephew would say. Said, Uncle Big Bros, there's aura. Yes, it's a gravitational pull. How do you explain it? It is the visible and energetic manifestation of your confidence. Listen, friends, this last quarter of the year, I just hope I could, if you want to really have a switch into 2027 and you want people to look at a new you when you're saying Happy New Year, you need to enlist in this Career Compass cohort, the new one that is about to start. Because I'm taking the lessons now into a very, very granular place where you want to talk about how this helps you drive the entire essence and you stand out amongst your colleagues. It is the extra on top of extraordinary. Everybody will look ordinary, but you are going to tip off with that extra. Why? Because of that presence. The visible and energetic manifestation of your confidence. Confidence comes when you are sitting in a space where knowledge is at play. So executive presence has one major factor that takes up about 40%. And it's called gravitas. That's why I'm telling you gravitational pull, gravitas. And the third part of the triad is what I call strategic communication. This is the execution mechanism, the vehicle that turns presence and conviction into alignment and movement. What this does is it frames complex problems with economy, connects vision to commercial reality, and tailors your messaging precisely to the person that is a stakeholder in front of you. People don't understand that strategic communication is key. You don't just talk anyhow. Messaging. The message you pass is a vehicle. It's that message that turns presence, what you have brought, and the entirety of your knowledge, perspective, and intellect into a conviction that would allow you to transmit it to another person. And when that person gets it, that person automatically says, wow, this guy, this lady is the bomb. This is what I'm looking for. And from there, it becomes a commercial reality. They now talk to you and say, man, I want to hire you. Can you come and work with me in my department? Will you come join my team? Say, okay, I can't now. Why? I'm not sure you can pay me. Is that what? So what do you have? What do I need to give to you? Is that, can you pay me $5 million a month? Is that, why not? I will do it. You know what you've done? You've actually taken the ballast the presence and communication to create a commercial reality. So let me give you how this triad functions across key scenarios. I want to give you examples, and let's see how it functions so that you can grab what I'm saying. And to a large extent, I know it's radio, but just walk with me and just imagine for a second. And if you're driving, well, good for you. You have a lot more. And if you're in traffic, oh, you're blessed. Just listening. But if you're listening and you could take some notes, then please do. So I'm going to take this. I'm going to take three or so scenarios, or three, four scenarios, all right? And in each of those scenarios, we're going to look at each element of the triad, all right? So let's take the first scenario, which is about the boardroom or C-suite intervention, all right? Now, what is the executive presence here? What is the signal in that kind of setting? It's poise. It's calm pacing. It's deliberate eye contact. It's comfort with silence. That's the signal. That's the presence you have in that setting, that scenario. And what comes through as a vehicle is strategic communication. You need to lead with the bottom line, distilling dense data into commercial implications. So at the board level and C-suite level as directors, nobody is expecting you to come and talk about the weeds. No. You are leading with intentionality that is baked in data, that is also baked in insights that will transform and bring about commercial implications. That's why you are sitting on the board. That's why you are an executive director. Now, how does the core engine here, career confidence, come to play? It comes to play when there's a freedom from the need for you to prove you belong in the room, but the willingness to be challenged without being defensive. You know, a lot of guys, they get into this meeting, they're in the boardroom, and they want to really prove that they belong in the room. You don't need to prove that you're there. Like, you know, the famous, if you don't have it, you don't have it. But people struggle. And let me say this also. Many of you, when you get before the board or you're invited, maybe let's assume your company, there's a board committee meeting where there's a chairman of the board committee and the MD may be there and some other directors will be there, and you're invited as a functional expert to come and give some insights into what's going on there. This is also for you. When you are addressing this group of people from the chairman of the board committee up until the other executive directors that are there, they are looking to get something from you that they will take to the board, either for approval, for board information, or the board may have said, listen, let's channel this to this board committee to handle and let them come back with recommendations so the board can take a decision. How do you show up? What's the presence? You need to be calm. Your poise, you need to have eye contact. You need to lead with the bottom line. You need to distill data into commercial implications. But one thing is important in terms of your confidence, which is the core engine. You must be willing to be challenged without being defensive. Don't be defensive. I see a lot of managers get defensive for nothing. So that's one scenario. Let me get into another scenario. Let's talk about high-stakes crisis or ambiguity. What does executive presence connote here? It connotes anti-fragile composure, a steady demeanor that de-escalates all of the anxiety that the organization may be because there's a crisis. Imagine there's a big crisis and everybody is... What it demands of you at that point in time is to de-escalate organizational anxiety. The organization may be going up in flames, but you need a steady demeanor. You need an anti-fragile composure. Just pull yourself together. And then, what is that strategic communication, the vehicle? It's at that point in time, in a crisis, it's clarity over certainty. If you are going to speak, you need to frame what is known. You need to look at what is prioritized and the immediate execution steps. Don't go over the place and as if you don't even know what's going on. And this is where a lot of people miss it. In a crisis, they want to, it's not my problem, it's not my fault, oh, I didn't do it. No, frame what is known, what is prioritized, and then take immediate steps. How does this form within your confidence? Confidence says extreme ownership of the outcome. You must trust in your decision-making under incomplete information. At that point in time, you need to make a call. At that point in time, as a leader, everybody's looking at you. But take ownership of the outcome and say to everybody, that's the way we are going there. That's what we want to do. Just imagine if there is a fire outbreak. Call the fire brigade, but you are the leader of the organization. What outcome do you want out of it? You must trust in your own decision-making under even incomplete information and say, given what I see, guys, this is what we are going to do. We need to safeguard property, lives, and everyone here. It's about this, and I stand by it. Even if afterwards there are casualties, you will know that you did your best in the circumstance. Let's look at a third scenario. A third scenario where you have to influence cross-functional stakeholders. So what type of presence do you require? In a place where there is cross-functional stakeholders, everybody is a big man, you need inclusive authority. You need to project empathy alongside firm conviction. What is a conviction? It starts with knowledge. From knowledge, you have a perspective. And from that perspective, you have a conviction. But many of you, you don't have the knowledge. You don't have a perspective because you are waiting on somebody to tell you what to do. That's why you're not growing in your career. That's why you're not making any progress. You are just sitting in one position. You say they've not promoted you. Who will promote you? Because when the time comes, when this high stakes, whether it's crisis or you need to influence across functions, you are found wanting. What kind of communication do you need them? It is speaking the language of their balance sheet. You need to then frame ideas in terms of

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4: You must know inside, in the deepest part of your being, that you matter. 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
1: Lola, analyst, my dream for Nigeria is to realize the African dream, to tell the story of the Africa rising. 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
1: Fresh, deep, and incisive. Veteran journalist Godwin Etakibuebu serves it like never before. 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

0: brilliant shooting chance. And Fulham lead 2-0. Philippe Coutinho. Rodri!
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0: everyone. 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
4: Love for that club, but whoever you're representing and the badge that you have on is who you're going to give 110% for. And she's also going to have that element of like, I'm going to show you a little bit, you know, you messed me around with my contract situation, I was there, you could have offered me a new one, she probably would have taken it if they had been a bit more proactive with it, but obviously by the time they did, Chelsea had come in and taken her away. So there's going to probably be that element as well of Katie McCabe going, do you know what, I'm going to show you what you've missed out on. And I think as a player, when you see Katie McCabe, she's someone that you would love to have in your team and someone that you don't want to play against often because she's definitely got that fiery side. But I have no doubt today that she is going to be really, really up for this game.
5: What about that team news, to hear that, Walsh and James have both made it? Huge doubts about that. How big a boost will that be for Chelsea? Or will there be a few concerns that maybe they won't be able to get through the game?
4: I mean, look, if they can play 45 minutes, you start them to play 45 minutes. I think that's how important they both are to this team, especially the likes of Kira Walsh in terms of having that stability in the middle of the pitch. We know what Lauren James can do in terms of her quality and what she can bring going forward, but the stability for me is the most important thing in that midfield of Kira Walsh in there. And look, I think if you've got them available, you've got to play them. They're two of the top players in the country in the WSL, and you want them to be playing against Arsenal. And I think on the flip side of that, the Arsenal players seeing that team news coming in and seeing that Kira Walsh is available, seeing that Lauren James is available, they probably sit there going, oh, you know, we were hoping that they weren't going to be playing against us because of the quality. So I think it's a huge boost for Chelsea.
5: Vicky, I want to ask you this one, because it's early in the season. And of course, in the media, we say, as I said, I think at the top of the hour, it's a chance to make a statement. Is that just something we say in the media, or do you think both teams will feel this is a real chance early in the season to make a real statement as they try to both chase Manchester City?
6: Absolutely. And I think it's beyond that for Arsenal. I think for Arsenal, this is a hugely pivotal game. I mean, the next match that they've got, they're away to Paris FC in the Champions League on Wednesday, and then they travel to Manchester City. And we say this so often about the Women's Super League, don't we? That if you want to win the title, you can only afford to drop points on a handful of occasions. And yes, this is still early in the season, but ultimately, when it comes to that final tally and the final day, it doesn't matter where you drop the points. What matters is that you drop them. And I think the key thing for Arsenal as well is that this is a real sense of deja vu for them. The last two seasons, they have started slowly. They have dropped points and it has cost them. They have not been able to haul back first Chelsea and then Manchester City when it's come to the latter stages of the title race. Drop points here, drop points away to Manchester City. Look, they're the two hardest games that Arsenal will play in the WSL this season on paper. But it would leave them with a huge gap to make up early on yet again. And over the last two seasons, that has proved incredibly costly for them, and they've not been able to surmount that difficulty.
5: Vicky, thanks very much. Thanks to Fran as well. Looking forward to the commentary later. We will join you very shortly. Former Liverpool, Everton and England forward Natasha Dowie is still with us. I think Vicky makes a great point there, Tash. The pressure on Arsenal, do you think they will be feeling it, even though it's so early in the season, after their slow start, another slow start to a season?
7: Yeah, they'll say they won't, but they absolutely will. And I'll be honest, I don't know how they're in the situation they're in right now with the squad that they've built over the summer. I thought they were going to absolutely walk the league this year. I really did, with the squad depth. I really felt that they were going to be winning the title and then competing on Champions League level. So to be dropping points so early already and potentially, like we said, we're four games into the season and we're talking about if they don't win this game, then potentially the title could already be in City's hands, is crazy. But I think Vicky said it there. I've been in that situation, and so has Fran, that you can't afford to drop points, definitely against teams that you're meant to be playing as well, which Arsenal have done over the last couple of weeks. So this is a huge game, it really is, and there's no excuse for it with the talent they've got going forward. You know, the amount of chances they've created of late and not putting the ball in the back of the net. It's good to see Russo in that number nine role again, because they have been playing her in that kind of false 10 with Blackstenius, but for me they haven't combined as well, and Russo is more of a threat in that nine, so that's a positive.
5: Why do you think they have slow starts to seasons? What is it that happens?
7: I mean, you can don't call it excuses, but they've brought in new faces. Absolutely, they have. But also, when you talk about these new faces, it's a Stanway that's played with a lot of these players on the international stage, and someone that has played in the WSL. So for me, that's not a massive change. Bagier as well, someone with so much experience that you think could just slot in and strengthen this team. I think when you look at the bench now, that's what I'm excited about. The likes of Reuteler, she's someone that I'm desperate to see. I think she's such a talent. And it's almost like, does Renny Slagers know who her strongest starting 11 is? And sometimes that's the problem, actually, when you have such a talented squad, you're almost wondering, well, who do I go with? Now you've got an Olivia Smith on the bench, the likes of a Chloe Kelly Ford. These players could walk into any team in the WSL. But this is where the players have to step up now. They have to step up and start performing. And what a game to try and do that against a Chelsea team that year on year are always competing. And probably actually, when you look at their team as well, they're probably still missing some key players. And we've talked about them not really having an out-and-out number nine, having lost Sam Kerr. Ramirez still not back to full fitness. You know, Lauren James is kind of playing in that false nine. Mallard, for me, she's a top striker, but is she as prolific as what they've had in the past? I don't think so. So this is where City are taking full advantage of these two teams that should be competing with them. City are hitting form and they've kind of run away already.
5: Well, let's hear now from the Arsenal head coach, Renny Slagers, on Sports World on the BBC World Service. Arsenal have started the season with a win, followed by two draws in the league.
8: I think it's been clear that we wanted more points, so the two draws we're not happy with. And I don't think we need to over-dramatise the performances. But of course we want to and need to score and win games. And we're of course very aware of it. And that's where we are now, and we're looking ahead to Sunday. Of course we know what the games are like against Chelsea. Both home and away, they're fights. And it's going to be a game where two teams are really going to go after it. So it's going to be an exciting game, an entertaining game, I think. And we want to control things in the right moments and need to be ready for the fight on the pitch.
5: About 12 minutes to go until full commentary on the BBC World Service. Chelsea against Arsenal in the WSL. What about her opposite number then, Sonia Bonpastor, who we'll hear from in a moment, Tash? What are the big challenges for Sonia then this season as she tries to catch Manchester City after that tough season last season?
7: Yeah, again, I think for Chelsea to have lost the calibre of players that they've lost, and not just players on the pitch, but the leaderships, the Millie Brights, the Sankers, the Guru Wrightons, to name a few, that's huge. It really is. And that's where I don't think you can ever kind of replace those players. I think bringing in the likes of McCabe with her experience, I think is really important. They've now allowed the likes of a Potter, a young real talent, to get a lot of game time. I still think she doesn't potentially know her strongest 11. And I think as well, players are finding themselves, building themselves back into form. The likes of Beaver Jones, it's not been ideal with the kind of players and the injuries they've had in that kind of number nine role. I think Mallard has stepped up, obviously coming from United to Chelsea, a lot of pressure on her as well to kind of

0: both fit enough to start, and Katie McCabe, former Arsenal fan favourite, playing against her former side for the first time since her move to Chelsea in the summer. So, full lineups in a moment, but let's see this Arsenal free kick. If they take the lead here, it would be utterly deserved. They have been, as we say, by far the better team in this London derby in the Women's Super League. So, free kick swung into the penalty area. Chelsea make first contact. That is something Chelsea have done well from set pieces so far, making first contact. And they will clear the ball out to Katie McCabe, the former Gunner. You can hear the boos from the Arsenal fans sitting away to our right and the responding cheers from the Chelsea fans as they win a throw over on the far side. So here's the team news. Hampton in goal for Chelsea. The back four of Carpenter, Bronze, Buchanan and McCabe, the former Arsenal player. Ahead of them, Walsh and Potter, with Thompson, Kaptein and James supporting Melvin Mallard, their big money move from Manchester United this summer up top. As McCabe has it just inside the Chelsea half, plays it forward to Alyssa Thompson. And now Lauren James will pick it up, driving forward. Oh, she went for the audacious chip and it's claimed by Annika Bourbon. Well, why not, Lauren James will be thinking. She scored Chelsea's goal of the season last campaign and it was a cheeky chip, very nonchalant, and it was against Arsenal. She was very far out, and that time Bourbon, who is a changing goal for Arsenal from their last league game, watched it all the way as Arsenal come forward once again. Russo plays that forward ahead of Baum. Too much on it, and Katie McCabe will, well, I thought she was going to steer it back to Hannah Hampton, but then she decided that Baum was a little bit too close. Does well. McCabe plays it off Baum for a throw. So, as we say, Bourbon, a changing goal for Arsenal. She did play in the Champions League in midweek, but she is preferred to the summer arrival Misa Rodriguez. They're still without their regular number one from last season. Arsenal, Daphne Van Domselaar, still injured. So Bourbon in goal, the back four of Fox, who signed a new deal this week, Williamson, Catley and Badje. Ahead of them, Stanway, Cooney Cross and Little, with Baum, Caldente and Russo up top. But it's been pretty fluid from Arsenal as well. At times they're dropping into a back three. And again, with Chelsea's forward line, Lauren James is sometimes becoming that central player, with Mallard drifting out to the wings as Chelsea win it in the centre circle. Akira Walsh turning on a sixpence, trying to shrug off the attentions of Anna Badje. Well, she got the free kick there, Walsh, but there was a little shove on Badje there as well. But we know, Fran, this is a London derby. It's Chelsea-Arsenal. It's feisty. It's fiery. This is what we expect.
1: Absolutely. I don't mind it at all. Yeah, on Badje, she gets on the wrong side of Akira Walsh, gives her a little pull, and Walsh just reacts the way that she's frustrated with what she's done, and it's absolutely fine. No problem with that at all.
0: So Ellie Carpenter comes forward for Chelsea. Nice little interchange with Kaptein. Carpenter down to the byline, pulls the ball across. It's cleared away by Catley. Carpenter has it again. Kaptein on the stretch, can't control. Here's Mallard inside the penalty area, taken off her toes before she can get the shot away. Arsenal clear, and that is probably the first time under pressure they've been in their own penalty area, and we're 25 minutes in. And they're countering once again, Arsenal. This has been much more like the pattern of play. Arsenal getting forward. It's Baum. Caldente now inside the area. Takes a touch and hits the outside of the post, with Hannah Hampton trying to get across. The second time in the game that Arsenal have hit the woodwork. Is this going to be another story of Arsenal not taking their chances? At the moment, they are so dominant in this game against a side that sits 2 points above them in the table. 0-0.
1: Yeah, absolutely. It's a great counter-attack from Arsenal, and Hannah Hampton's just done a really poor goal kick as well. Chelsea are just struggling a little bit. They get themselves in the box, but the difference between Chelsea shutting up shop in terms of keeping that attack compared to Arsenal, the ball comes out and Russo is there and she can just turn and do what she wants and creates the overload, and then they're unlucky with the finish.
0: Chelsea coming forward down the right-hand side. Can they get a foothold in this game? At the moment, it's all Arsenal. It's Kaptein. Picks it up. Right-hand side. Plays it in field. Kira Walsh, edge of the penalty area. Good delivery. Headed away by Fox, with Thompson, her USA teammate, right behind her. Chelsea bring the ball down midway through the Arsenal half, and Lexi Potter will send it out to the right-hand side, and Vika Kaptein in field now to Lucy Bronze, who interchanges passes with her England teammate Kira Walsh. Pulls it back now to Kadisha Buchanan in the centre circle, Fran Kirby.
1: Yeah, it's just livening up a little bit more, isn't it? Both teams getting involved. Chelsea having a little bit more possession. Still not quite as much or as dangerous as Arsenal, but just coming into the game a little bit more.
0: That ball forwards from Cooney Cross won't be controlled by Baum. Was just ahead of it. And Arsenal will build once more midway through their own half.
1: Yeah, it's just a bit slow from Chelsea in terms of them getting back in.

0: It's a lot of walking, a lot of jogging, and Arsenal not quite seeing when they are overloaded on one side. Caldente's finding herself free a lot because Carpenter's bombing on a lot.
1: But here's an opportunity, perhaps down the left, where Alyssa Thompson could run into the area. Fox got a foot in, but Thompson will retain possession for Chelsea and lays it off to Lauren James, hugging that left-hand side. Delivery in is claimed by Annika Bulbert, and it's still Chelsea 0, Arsenal 0.
0: Yeah, it's getting fun now. The game's getting fun. Chelsea are coming into it a bit more. Arsenal more looking like the counter-attacking side, whereas they were more dominant on the ball in the first 25 minutes. Chelsea just waking up a little bit.
1: So Arsenal in possession inside their own penalty area. Let's head back to the cricket. Ellie Oldroyd.
2: And it's all over, and England have won by 223 runs, bowling Sri Lanka out for 132. Final wicket, Eshan Malinga caught by Root off the bowling of Will Jacks for 14. England win the game, and they win the series as well. So it's been a pretty turbulent summer for England's men, but they finish with that winning feeling. 2-1 series victory, but a victory here at the Oval by 223 runs.
1: Thank you very much, Ellie. So, yes, victory in the ODI series with Sri Lanka here at Stamford Bridge. It is still goalless between Chelsea and Arsenal in the Women's Super League. Arsenal have a player down on the far side. No free kick was given. And Lucy Bronze now comes down the right for Chelsea. She's got Carpenter as an option. Bronze still going. Ball was intercepted on the edge of the penalty area, and Bronze, playing at centre-half today, is now out of position. There he goes, absolutely flying in on Mariona Caldente. It was rather clumsy rather than dangerous, so it's just a free kick. And Arsenal now will have play pause to see a little bit of treatment over on the far side. But, I mean, Lucy Bronze, you can tell sometimes when Chelsea aren't in a game, because a player like Lucy Bronze, and we've seen her do it for England time and time again, sometimes, no matter what position she's playing on the pitch, will take matters into her own hands and charge down towards the penalty area, and that is exactly what she did there.
0: Yeah, and look, you want to take control of these moments as a goalkeeper, as a defender, when you want to go forward and you want to push forward and help your team go forward. But for me, the decision making has to be better in there. If she turns the ball over and Arsenal can just go on a counter attack, then it's all well and fine that you're coming in and you're trying to make an impact, but you have to be tidier on the ball. And she knows that she's made a mistake. That's why she's made the foul on Mariona Caldente there and stopped the counter attack. But she is a player that wants to get involved and wants to come higher, and as you said, when things aren't quite working, she wants to take that into herself.
1: So Georgia Stanway is the Arsenal player who's currently down. It was actually Stanway who went into a very strong challenge on Alyssa Thompson. And Stanway, it looks like, has hurt herself in making that challenge. Thompson, absolutely fine, got up to her feet and moved on.
0: It was actually a foul by Georgia Stanway on Alyssa Thompson, but it's obviously a nasty one for Georgia as well. She's obviously felt the impact of that, probably on, I think, on her ribs or her shoulder or something. But it's actually a foul by Georgia Stanway on Alyssa Thompson.
1: Well, she's received treatment. She is currently off the pitch, still being assessed over there as we prepare to get play back underway. Just past the half-hour mark at Stamford Bridge, Chelsea 0, Arsenal 0. Just 2 points separating these two in the table coming into today. Chelsea, ahead of these games, fourth in the WSL, 5 points off top where Manchester City sit. Arsenal 7th, as we say, 2 points behind Chelsea. Arsenal in particular under scrutiny, particularly with how clinical they've been. They've had so many chances in the WSL this season, but their shot conversion rate before this game, 3.3%. That is the worst of any team in the Women's Super League since Yeovil, who finished bottom in 2017-2018. Now, Arsenal, I'm pretty confident in saying, are not going to finish the WSL season with a shot conversion rate of 3.3%. But as the ball is all the way back with Hannah Hampton for Chelsea and Georgia Stanway waits to come back on for Arsenal, it does underline that it has been such a poor start for them in terms of creating the many opportunities they've taken. And has it been a bit of a similar story today?
0: Absolutely. Well, so far they've been the dominant in terms of the chances that they have created. And look, I think when they made the signings they did in the summer, and you're looking at this Arsenal team, you wouldn't be putting them down to them kind of stats, I don't think. I think you would have been expecting a lot more. So they will be disappointed with that as well. You know, it's not just us talking about it on the outside. We know as players when you should be doing more and doing better.
1: Well, here goes Katie McCabe. What a great run into the Arsenal penalty area. Cleared away. Kim Mitchell trying to get something on it. Kira Walshman's that battle. Carpenter with the delivery. Thompson was flying in. Great header by Emily Fox. And Lisa Bam will pick it up and plays it forward. Intercepted by Lexi Potter. Stanway back on the pitch, trying to get involved for Arsenal. But Chelsea would just slow the play down and enjoy a bit of possession. Well, that would have been the story of the day, wouldn't it? Solo run. Katie McCabe as Lauren James goes for that chip once again from 30 yards. We say she scored Chelsea's goal of the season by doing just that against Arsenal last campaign. She's had a couple of goes at that already this game, but they haven't come off so far. So goal is here, 33 minutes gone. But in the Men's Nations League, Denmark against Wales is underway. And Molly Stevens can bring us the latest.
3: Where it's Denmark 0, Wales 0. Just 3 minutes played in Copenhagen, Vicky. Brentford's Mikael Damsgaard with an early free kick just moments ago. Well over goal, though. This really feeling its way through the early stages. Must remember that Wales really could do with some points from this match if they are to establish that League A status. Denmark 0, Wales 0.
1: Thank you very much, Molly. And you can listen to full commentary of Denmark-Wales over on Five Sports Extra 3 as Arsenal win a free kick midway through the Chelsea half. Goalless in the Women's Super League, Fran Kirby.
0: Yeah, Chelsea just growing into this game a little bit more, defensively being a bit higher up the pitch, which is allowing them to stop the counter-attacks from Arsenal. But it's very end-to-end. I wouldn't be able to say right now who's got control of the game. I think in the first 25 minutes you'd say Arsenal complete dominance, probably disappointed they didn't make the most of it in terms of probably creating more clear cut. Yes, they hit the post a couple of times, but it wasn't a clear cut chance that created it. So yeah, it's an interesting game so far.
1: So Catley and Stanway stand over this free kick, just about level with the right hand side of the penalty area, halfway through the Chelsea half, as the header is met by Williamson and flicked over the bar. And again, I think this is it. When we talk about the chances that Arsenal have had, I mean, some of them in the WSL season so far have been so clear cut. Crystal Palace, goalless at the Emirates, comes to mind. But I think you're right, Fran, that they've had so much of the attacking play and possession. But in terms of anybody missing a sitter, I don't think we could say that today for Arsenal.
0: No, absolutely not. You know, Lisa Balm, she's come inside a couple of times, but there's always been players in the way. There's not been a clear cut chance in terms of going 1v1 with a goalkeeper or a cross for a cut back for a simple finish. So, you know, they've had the opportunities, but probably haven't made the most out of probably the dominance that they have had with the ball.
1: Chelsea have a free kick. Katie McCabe stands over it a third of the way inside the Chelsea half and plays it forward now to Lauren James, who, when she has got on the ball, has looked lively for Chelsea. And here she goes racing down the left-hand side, trying to cut in field now. Plays it forward to Melvin Mallard. Well pressured by Catley. Mallard will send it out to the left-hand side and Alyssa Thompson. All the way back to Kira Walsh now, who squares it to Lexi Potter. Out to the right-hand side she goes, and Ellie Carpenter, both sides still looking for the breakthrough here. Chelsea against Arsenal in the Women's Super League on Five Live in the World Service. Is Ellie Carpenter under pressure from Caldente. He raised both hands there. Carpenter could have gone down perhaps and didn't. Receives it back from Lucy Bronze, who's getting forward down that right-hand side for Chelsea and plays it forward to Carpenter once more. Lexi has made the run but goes in field instead. Carpenter to Kira Walsh. She looks for the 1-2 and Carpenter almost got there. It's a very good sliding challenge by Stanway. Carpenter will pick up possession. Now Walsh drives the ball in straight into the midriff of Georgia Stanway, who clears towards halfway. And Hannah Hampton, just outside the centre circle in her own half for Chelsea, will collect the ball as Chelsea will build once again. Chelsea 0, Arsenal 0.
0: Yeah, they're creating probably the best crossing chances on this right-hand side with Ellie Carpenter. I just wonder if they should just use it more. Use Ellie Carpenter's pace against Onabatier. It's a great race down here and a great race on the other side with Alyssa Thompson. Just don't think Chelsea are exploiting it enough, and that's going to be offside.
1: Yeah, interesting. Yes, I was just going to say interesting, but yes, the flag did go up as Alyssa Thompson was coming back from an offside position, and it will be a free kick to Arsenal. Well spotted, Fran Kirby, high in our gantry position here in the East Stand at Stamford Bridge as Rene Slagers rises from the bench once again, the Arsenal manager. And just a few yards to her right, Sonia Bonpastor of Chelsea. Rene Slagers, in fact, and this is astounding. It just tells you the career that Sonia Bonpastor, the former Lyon manager, has had. First at Lyon and then at Chelsea. Slagers is looking to become the first manager to win three games against Sonia Bonpastor in all competitions. Just three. I mean, that is remarkable in terms of the managers that she's faced over the years. She's had such success. Both Lyon and Chelsea. Last season, though, didn't quite go to plan for Chelsea. This game hasn't so far, but Thompson now will drive from the edge of the area. And it's into the midriff of Annika Borbert, the Arsenal goalkeeper. Arsenal still goalless with Chelsea at Stamford Bridge with 7 minutes plus added time to go in this first half. Fran Kirby.
0: Yeah, it's an interesting one because it's different styles of attack. You've got Arsenal, who are very intricate around the box. Then you've got Chelsea, as soon as they see a sight on goal, we've seen it with Lauren James a couple of times, same with Thompson, just going straight for the finish.
1: Arsenal giving the ball away. Catley then goes in heavily on Carpenter, got the ball first, laid off by Mallard. The shot driven in by Walsh was a good one on the follow-up. Alyssa Thompson, and the flag stays down, and Chelsea have the lead at Stamford Bridge against Arsenal. Huge goal in the WSL, and for all of Arsenal's bright start to this game, for all of their dominance in attacking positions, Chelsea have worked their way back into the match. They found a foothold in terms of the positions they're taking up on the pitch, and Alyssa Thompson, first to react to Borba's parry, smashes the ball into the roof of the net. It's Chelsea 1, Arsenal 0.
0: It's fantastic work from Chelsea defensively. I think we spoke earlier about how Arsenal were really aggressive when they lost the ball in the opposition half to win it back. It's the same thing here. Carpenter wins the ball back, loses it, but then Mallard is there to win it. Sets the ball to Kira Walsh, who we know can strike from the areas. And Alyssa Thompson is first to react, and that's what you need. Steph Catley plays it out, loses the ball. Ellie Carpenter, she's alive. Go and win it. Doesn't give it up. Catley then, Battier, loses it to Mallard. It's fantastic from Chelsea in terms of that defence. And Alyssa Thompson is just there and she's alert. She's on her toes and Emily Fox has caught sleeping.
1: Arsenal have got us back underway as they play the ball over the halfway line. Russo won't trap and it's steered all the way back by McCabe to Hannah Hampton. Could Borba have done more with that? Look, it's a really good shot from Walsh. We're seeing her do it more and more. These shots from the edge of the area, similar to the goal that she scored against Manchester United in the WSL. She's also scored from range against Real Sociedad this season. But could Borba have pushed that out a little bit further away from Thompson?
0: I mean, look, as a goalkeeper, you never want to parry the ball back into the box. Of course, you know, it's difficult when the ball's coming out with such pace, but yeah, I mean, look, I think it's a difficult one because of the speed of the shot, but I think as a goalkeeper you definitely want to parry it. Even if it goes out for a corner, you want to just make sure it goes as wide as possible. It just lands perfectly for Thompson, and she's alive, by the way. She could have been caught sleeping as well, but she was alive and reacting to it.
1: Here come Arsenal down the right-hand side. Good run by Emily Fox, but she's got two blue shirts with her, and then Fox bundles over Katie McCabe. It's going to be a free kick to Chelsea. It's right in front of the Chelsea fans away to our left. But the Arsenal fans, I've got to say, there's no way that they've seen clearly what's happened there. But they've seen that Katie McCabe's gone down and won a free kick. And of course, they're going to be their former player. Just going back to the Borba thing, she doesn't push it straight out, but it's almost at a 90 degree angle, isn't it? I think we need to make clear that Thompson is coming in from an angle, but as you say, Fran, if she can just get it wider, either get it out for a corner or make sure that it's not going to be back into that vague danger area, because it was, and Thompson, even though she's coming in from the left hand side, was able to get onto it.
0: Yeah, absolutely. And look, you can talk about other things as well, you know, the reaction from Chelsea. Arsenal don't clear their lines. There's so many things that happen before that goal. And also, you know, Emily Fox, she's just not alive to it. She's not alert. Alyssa Thompson is. So, you know, overall, I think from a Chelsea perspective, it's a great goal in terms of the counter pressure, in terms of taking that shot, in terms of the reaction. But yes, as a goalkeeper, I would prefer the ball goes out for a corner rather than it comes back into the pitch. But look, the pace of the shot, everything around it, you can understand that she's just reacted off instinct.
1: Chelsea in possession with their goalkeeper, Hannah Hampton, who clears away from Alessia Russo. I guess the reason we're focusing on it as well, Fran, is because Borba was preferred today to Misa Rodriguez, their summer arrival after leaving Real Madrid as their captain and the record appearance maker. And so, of course, when you make a change in goal, yes, she played in the Champions League in midweek, but they made 8 changes for that game, Arsenal. Many of those have reverted back to the team that played their last league match against Manchester United. So it is a talking point, the performance of Borba in that goal. But as Fran says, there was so much else to pick out about it, about the Arsenal defending and also the Chelsea attack. Here come Arsenal, trailing by a goal to nil, having been the better side so far. Infield to Baum, lovely ball forward looking for Kim Little. The clearance will ricochet off Kajisha Buchanan, who then was winded and clutching her stomach, but had enough about her to duck out of the way of the second clearance, which actually sailed way over her head and will go out of play for an Arsenal throw on the halfway line. Actually, a little bit further back, midway inside their own half, and they will shepherd it back to Annika Borba, the goalkeeper. She'll get it back from Catley once more. Chelsea 1, Arsenal 0. A reminder that neither of these sides have lost a game so far in all competitions, both in the Champions League and the Women's Super League. But Arsenal in particular have faced questions. They've dropped points with a couple of draws. Last gasp goals in their last two games have rescued a draw and a win apiece in the Women's Super League and the Women's Champions League. And now they trail as Malar will chase this. Looked offside. Flag stays down though. And Malar into the penalty area. And it's saved by Borba. She went near post and Borba had to adjust there. She was expecting the short across goal into the far corner. And she did really well to adjust at the near post. It was behind for a Chelsea corner. Chelsea lead 1-0.
0: Yeah, it was Leah Williamson. She just played Mallard onside. She just switched off a little bit. She tried to jump forward when she realised, but it was just a little bit too late. Really good goalkeeping from Borba. She held her spot very well in terms of not diving early and allowing Mallard to just have that open shot. But yeah, Chelsea really coming into this game in the second half. And now Katie McCabe is going over to take a corner in front of the Arsenal fans.
1: Well, we knew it would happen at some point, and she is getting a lot of stick from those Arsenal fans, Katie McCabe. 3,600 of them. Big numbers here. That's a sellout for their allocation, Arsenal. And every single one of them is trying as hard as they can to put off Katie McCabe, who takes the corner right in front of them. You're close to the pitch here, the fans at Stamford Bridge as well. So they're right behind her as she swings it in. And it's going to be a yellow card for Katie McCabe here. Now,
0: time wasted.
1: Well, that's a strange one, because she's still going to be allowed to take the corner again, Katie McCabe. So whether she feels that the referee there, that there was a little bit of an interaction with the Arsenal players, that's the Arsenal fans, it's very interesting. But Katie McCabe does take the corner, swings it in again. It's headed towards goal and claimed by Annika Borba. So
0: that's one thing as a player, especially the likes of Katie McCabe, to get a yellow card for something like that. It's... it doesn't help in terms of her style of play, because now she's going to question every challenge that she goes in for, every block that she makes. Just adds a little bit of doubt now when you do go in for them challenges, and she's against a very good 1v1 player. So if I was Arsenal now, I'd be getting the ball out to Balm every time I can in terms of go 1v1, get her to foul you as much as you can.
1: So Leah Williamson spreads the play out to the right hand side. It's well controlled by Lisa Baum, but well shepherded in the end by Lucy Bronze, who's got back there to just manage to sneak in between Baum and the ball, and she is still shepherding the ball. And in the end, the assistant over on that far side gives a free kick to Chelsea. So we're into added time here in the first half at Stamford Bridge. 2 minutes of it. We have played a minute of those. Chelsea 1, Arsenal 0. Well, we said it would be fiery, we said it would be feisty, and it certainly is growing into that sort of London derby, Frank Kirby.
0: Yeah, absolutely is. Both teams now really ratting it out there, and that's what we wanted. That's what we wanted these games to show, and it's really interesting because all the dominance Arsenal had in the first 25 minutes, zero shots on target. Chelsea coming into the game now, 5 shots on target, and that I think just sums up Arsenal's season so far in terms of that quality with the shot conversion, with the chances that they are creating. And Chelsea now will have their tail up and they'll know that they're smelling blood. Arsenal, they concede the goal and they go into a huddle straight away. That for me screams panic. It screams that we're nervous. It screams that what we're doing right now isn't working and we need to change something, when they actually played very well in the first opening 25 minutes.
1: It's Chelsea playing well at the moment. It's Katie McCabe, crossfield ball, Carpenter heads it down. Cap time is trying to latch onto it, can't do so. And Arsenal will clear up towards Alessia Russo. Is there to be one final chance for Arsenal? She's been tripped by Lucy Bronze. And Lucy Bronze is going to get a booking for that. So Bronze, the Chelsea captain, into the book for a rather cynical trip on Alessia Russo. We've pretty much played the 2 minutes of added time. So is there going to be time for Arsenal to take this free kick just inside the Chelsea half? And how far forward can they get it? I think the referee, Emily Heaslip, is going to allow them to take it. She is looking at that watch, though. And they have to, and they have to do it quickly, because otherwise I think Emily Heaslip's going to run out of patience. So they are going forward, as Fran says. They've got to get it in the box. So Leah Williamson's gone forward from centre-half. Kat Lee, her centre-half partner, is the one who's going to take this free kick. So she does send it to the edge of the penalty area. And Williamson was up there, but it bounces all the way through to Hannah Hampson. And there is the half-time whistle. Well, Arsenal started this game so quickly out of the blocks. They were utterly dominant against Chelsea. But as the half wore on and Arsenal rattled the woodwork a couple of times but couldn't find the breakthrough, Chelsea fought their way back into the game. And through quick reactions from Alyssa Thompson, they lead Arsenal by 1-0 at the break. Frank Kirby.
0: Yeah, Arsenal started the game so much more in control, so fluid. The way they were moving, passing the ball, you were just expecting them to score in terms of what they were creating and what they were doing. No clear-cut chances, no shots on target, but the dominance that they did have, they needed to do something with it. Chelsea grow into the game, they start building, score off a good reaction in terms of defensive work from Mallard, from Carpenter, and good reaction from Alyssa Thompson. Chelsea will be happier, of course, because they go 1-0 up, but it's definitely not over, I don't think.
1: Lucy Bronze has just had a very in-depth conversation with referee Emily Heaslip. I wonder if it was about her yellow card. I mean, it really did, unfortunately, from a Lucy Bronze perspective, look deserved. But anyway, she's, as the captain, has had a long conversation there with the referee as they've walked off the pitch. But the key stat, Chelsea 1, Arsenal 0. Both sides unbeaten so far in all competitions. But is this going to be more early trouble for Arsenal? They have started seasons slowly in the last two campaigns and it has cost them. They've got 45 minutes to avoid defeat here. Half-time at Stamford Bridge, Chelsea 1, Arsenal 0.
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5: Hello again from me, John Bennett, in the Sports World studio. Thanks to Vicky and to Fran. So Arsenal were on top, weren't they? Early stages, end to end after that. And it was Chelsea who opened the scoring. Alyssa Thompson with a really good finish. Intriguing second half to come. Arsenal, after their poor start to the season, under a bit of pressure now. We'll talk tennis, cricket and international men's football after the BBC News with Celia Hatton.
6: Counter-terrorism police in Britain are investigating a major incident near a Royal Air Force base that's

0: terms of getting the ball out, but it's just a battle. Don't think there's anything else in it.
1: So Sonia Bonpastor, the Chelsea manager, comes to the edge of her technical area, claps her hands together. Both sides are on very good unbeaten runs in the WSL this season. Arsenal are on the current longest in the top flight, 20 games unbeaten in the WSL. Chelsea on the second longest, 11. But Arsenal it is who trail by a goal to nil here at Stamford Bridge. A result which would leave them, if it stays this way, 7 points off Manchester City at the top. And their next game in the WSL after the Champions League in midweek, well, it's Manchester City away from home. And this is why this is such a key period for Arsenal, as Harry Cooney Cross dancing past Lauren James there. She did really well there, Cooney Cross. She was caught by James. She kept going. But the stumble meant that McCabe came across to clear. And that's really good refereeing by Emily Heaslip. She's called it back because there was no advantage there for Arsenal. So they have a free kick just inside the Chelsea half right hand side.
0: Yeah, my only thing there, if Kyra Cooney Cross goes down, I think Lauren James gets a yellow card there. I think Kyra Cooney Cross does Lauren a favour there by staying on, because she's broken up a counter attack. Kyra Cooney Cross was going to get the space on the right hand side here. So I think she actually does her a favour for being, you know, a fair player and staying on her feet.
1: And you could argue that the referee could say, well, you've still stopped a promising attack, I've still got a yellow card to him, even though I've given the free kick.
0: Absolutely.
1: So, but it is one of those where, as you say, if a player goes down, it just forces the referee's hand. As the ball is swung into the area, it was flicked on, and Hannah Hampton dives and claims and gathers and bowls the ball out underarm to Melvin Mallard, who was back there defending the forward, but now she's bursting over the halfway line as Chelsea look to double their advantage here on Five Live and the World Service in the Women's Super League against Arsenal. As the ball is pulled back to Lucy Bronze, and they will now just slow the play down, Chelsea. Out to the right-hand side they go, and cap time. Now Kira Walsh, Ellie Carpenter will play it back to Walsh, as well marshalled by Caldente. So steers it back to Lucy Bronze, just inside the Arsenal half. Chelsea playing from right to left in this second period, leading by a goal to nil, as Bronze picks it up on the halfway line once more and plays it forward to Kira Walsh. Lays it off to Lexi Potter out to the right-hand side and will be picked up by Captain. Gets it back from Carpenter as Chelsea inch towards that Arsenal penalty area. And now they go up a gear as Carpenter whips the ball in. Mallard! Edge of the six-yard box. Took it first time. Side puts it wide of that far post. That was a brilliant chance for Melvin Mallard, their big money signing from Manchester United in the summer. She's got 3 goals in her first 3 games for Chelsea. She should have made it Chelsea 2 Arsenal 0.
0: Absolutely, and it's fantastic play all around, actually. Chelsea really patient on the right hand side, couple of intricate passes, releases Ellie Carpenter down the wing. All around is just good play, and they just look so much more comfortable now they've got that one goal cushion. They're not rushing anything, they're allowing Arsenal to jump, they're making them run, making the spaces open up, which is what you can do when you have that little bit of a cushion. Because for Arsenal, they've got to come out, they've got to go and press, they've got to try and make it difficult for Chelsea, which is going to allow Chelsea to have them spaces in the back line.
1: Carpenter won't keep that ball in over on the far side, and it will be a throw to Arsenal midway inside their own half. Chelsea 1, Arsenal 0 here in the Women's Super League on Five Live on the World Service. It's been a thrilling afternoon when it comes to Women's Super League action. Pick of the bunch, Birmingham 3, Crystal Palace 3. Two promoted sides playing out a real thriller. Manchester United 2-1 winners over West Ham. Liverpool 2-0 victors over Everton. And Tottenham's brilliant start to the season continues. They beat Aston Villa by 4-0. With Chelsea leading by a goal to nil, Tottenham still second in the WSL ahead of Chelsea on goal difference. As Chelsea come down the right-hand side, and it's Melvin Mallard going one way, then the other. Good run into the area, and then just had the ball taken off her toes. And good defending by Onabadje. And it will be a goal kick to Arsenal. We trail Chelsea by a goal to nil here at Stamford Bridge. Fran Kirby.
0: And Arsenal are struggling a little bit with the pocket players now. Georgia Stanway and Kyra Cooney Cross having to do a lot of work because Chelsea keep rolling out and overloading them on the outside. Just causing them a few more problems in the build. It's not allowing Arsenal to be able to get close enough to make it difficult. But that comes when Chelsea can just be a little bit calmer on the ball.
1: Here you go, Arsenal. It's Caldente. Fox has an option out to the right-hand side. Here is Kim Little. That's a beautiful ball. And here is Emily Fox, right-hand side of the area. Early delivery. Won't be latched onto by Russo. Comes all the way to Georgia Stanway. I think that's the first time I've

0: said her name in this second half for Arsenal. Drives the shot from the edge of the area. Stooping header down into the turf by Buchanan. Comes back to Arsenal. Caldente. Cooney cross. 24 yards out. Lays it off to the right-hand side. It's Fox. Oh, is she bumped over there by her USA teammate, Alyssa Thompson? Referee Emily Heaslip says nothing doing initially. Then she does blow her whistle because Fox is down holding her head. So the Arsenal medical staff are coming on. Interesting one. The two USA teammates coming together. I think it was just outside the penalty area. We don't have VAR in the Women's Super League, so they won't be getting involved anyway. But even had they been in action,
1: I don't think it's outside the box. I think it's good defending from Thompson. Gets her body across, makes it difficult. Yeah.
0: We just see a replay there. There is a little clash of heads, isn't there? But accidental rather than anything else.
1: Yeah, I don't think it's enough to give a foul there. Maybe the trailing leg from Alyssa Thompson takes it, but I don't think there's enough in there.
0: Well, Fox is still receiving treatment.
1: Maybe a little trip, maybe.
0: Well, she is helped up to her feet. And Chelsea still lead Arsenal by the goal to nil. Half-time in the Men's Nations League. Denmark against Wales. Molly Stevens can bring us the latest.
2: Goalless after the first 45, Vicky. Denmark with the best of the action on the whole. Gustav Isaksson's volley ruled out after the assisting Rasmus Højlund was deemed offside. Wales with three chances on goal, two just before half-time. And you'd imagine that one of the key messages from Craig Bellamy at the break would be to stress his players need to keep hold of the ball and capitalise on those chances. The visitors, the strongest and most dominant overall. Denmark 0, Wales 0.
0: Thank you very much, Molly. And when the second half gets underway, you will be able to listen to full commentary on Five Sports Extra 3. Well, how about this? A triple change for Arsenal. Lisa Baum is replaced by Chloe Kelly. Big cheers from the Arsenal fans away to our right. Mariona Caldente is going to make way for Caitlin Ford. And I can see Stina Blackstenius is going to be the third player coming on, and Georgia Stanway coming across. She is going to be the player coming off. So, as Frank Kirby scribbles all of those down on her team sheet, there's a lot to pick out of those changes there, Fran.
1: Yeah, it gives them a lot more directness with Blackstenius and Ford. I'm interested that Olivia Smith hasn't come on in that change. I think it makes it a little bit different. Looks like Russo is coming on this right-hand side, which makes it a bit interesting as well. But Blackstenius definitely gives them that stretch in behind. It gives them that running. It gives the Chelsea defenders a little bit more to think about when they are attacking. Caitlin Ford as well with the pace. But yeah, I'm interested that we haven't seen Olivia Smith in that.
0: Well, they're going for it, Arsenal. And Smith is a player that might add to that later on. But as you say, she is their club record signing. She was women's football's first £1 million player. As Emily Fox is back to her feet, but having had to have treatment, she's going to have to wait to come back on. And Hannah Hampton has the ball outside her own penalty area. So, will this galvanise Arsenal in this second half? The triple change, the shuffling of the pack from Renee Slagers as Katie McCabe is brought down by Alessia Russo. And she will win a free kick third of the way inside the Chelsea half, which is taken quickly by Buchanan, laid off now by Lauren James to Kira Walsh. Chelsea 1, Arsenal 0. Just over an hour gone here on Five Live in the World Service as Katie McCabe, the former Arsenal player, picks it up, plays it back in field to Lauren James. Also had time at Arsenal, began her senior career with them. Lauren James made a handful of appearances. There's so many Arsenal-Chelsea connections. Alessia Russo is another on the other side of things. As Chelsea pick up possession over on the far side. Here is Kira Walsh now as Fox is back on the field for Arsenal. So back to 11 against 11 as Walsh has it and plays it forwards to Carpenter. Lays it off to Captine, who in turn will lay it off to Lexi Potter. Out to the right-hand side now, and Ellie Carpenter plays it back to Chelsea's captain, Lucy Bronze, in field to Lauren James, central position, gliding towards the penalty area, blocked away by Russo, and then cleared away by Badger, but James will pick it back up, dispossessing Caitlin Ford. A little nonchalant there by Carpenter then against her Australia teammate Ford, and then Ford is tripped by James, and it will be a free. to Arsenal midway through their own half. It's taken quickly, chopped forward looking for Stenius, who was up there. And Ellie Carpenter will make the interception for Chelsea. And Lucy Bronze will be able to build from the back once more. Chelsea 1, Arsenal 0, Frank Kirby.
1: Yeah, it's just getting a little bit slotty now. Don't think she was offside there. Oh, she waited very long for that flag. Nearly caught Arsenal sleeping, but yeah, I think now we're going to see Arsenal probably go a little bit more direct with the players that they've got on the pitch, obviously with Black Stinius, Chloe Kelly as well. She's a player that she'll just get the ball out of her feet and deliver, so Black Stinius is definitely going to be making them runs into the box. But they've just got to try and get hold of the ball a little bit more, Arsenal. They've just got to try and build themselves into the game a bit more, look after it.
0: It was Mallard there who was flagged offside for Chelsea, and Chelsea have won it midway through their own half. Played all the way back to Hannah Hampton. It takes her time inside the penalty area and plays it forward now to Kira Walsh under pressure from Kyra Cooney Cross. It evades that well, and then Neil Williamson gets there ahead of Lauren James, away by Buchanan. Won't be trapped by Katie McKay, but will be trapped by Chelsea's goalscorer, Alyssa Thompson. Her fierce shot firing the rebound into the roof of the net shortly before half-time after Walsh's shot was shoveled away, not quite to safety though, by Annika Borbert. Is the difference here on 5 Live and the World Service in the Women's Super League at Stamford Bridge as Khadisha Buchanan has the ball just outside the penalty area and will steer it back to Hannah Hampton once more. Chelsea looking to make it 4 wins in a row in all competitions after that draw with Aston Villa on opening weekend, as they ease forward now through Katie McKay. Left hand side to Alyssa Thompson. Now Lauren James lays it off first time to McCabe again. But Chelsea content, Fran, just to slow the play down. They don't need to force it. They lead by a goal to nil.
1: Absolutely. You can just keep the ball, keep Arsenal running, make it difficult. One of them will jump out at the wrong time because they'll get frustrated, which will allow Chelsea the space to open up and go forward. But this is playing out exactly how Chelsea won this second half to play out. There's not a really high amount of pressure from Arsenal in Chelsea's half, which is allowing Chelsea just to bounce the ball around, just get the feeling of being in control. At some point, Arsenal, they've just got to go for it. They've got to go with the full pressure. Everyone's got to follow, because at the moment you've got one that's maybe changing pace, but not everyone else is.
0: Opens up for Mallard, who goes to that bottom corner, and Borbert watches it well, claims and bowls it out quickly to Caitlin Ford. Lucy Braun steps up really well there, takes it off the toes of Ford, and now Mallard, edge of the area, Chelsea looking for a second, and Mallard almost rolled it into the corner. Borbert was almost motionless, she didn't die for it. Mallard on the edge of the box didn't catch it cleanly at all. It's a real bobbler, but it bobbles just past that far post, and it stays Chelsea 1 Arsenal 0 as Mallard grimaces. It's another good chance for her.
1: It looked like Borbert thought it was really wide, but it was right next to the post, and Arsenal are really struggling to get out from their own goal kicks now. Chelsea are so aggressive winning that ball back. Arsenal are really stressing. You can see the pressure, the feeling that they have now is that pressure of, is it going to happen again?
0: Fran Kirby with us here on 5 Live in the World Service. It's Chloe Kelly under pressure just outside her own penalty area. Steers it back to her England teammate Leah Williamson. And then Alicia Russo was pulled down by Lexi Potter. And I think that's going to be a final warning for the 20-year-old. Lexi Potter came through the Chelsea Academy. She's been with them since she was 8 years of age. And she's building quite a nice partnership with Kira Walsh in the centre of midfield this season. As Chelsea make their first change of the game, it's Lauren James, just back from injury, replaced by Sioka Nuskin. Just a word on James's performance, because we know, as she always is, she's going to be such a big player for Chelsea this season.
1: Yeah, absolutely. She's a player that you want on the pitch, especially when you're winning, because she's so calm and cool on the ball. She's not someone that's going to force anything, and she's someone that if you need someone to secure the ball and keep the ball and have a little bit of composure, Lauren James is that player, and we know the creativity that she has, but she's so strong, it's really difficult to get the ball off her.
0: Arsenal have given the ball away midway through the second half. Chelsea looking for a second to double their advantage. It's Nuskin straight on and has it taken off her toes, but Arsenal making a real mess of clearing it. They just about do enough. Catley getting a foot in, but again with Mallard really causing some problems. Arsenal were looking nervy at the back there as Chloe Kelly picks it up on the halfway line. That's a good switch of play to Caitlin Ford, but there was a little bit too much on it in the end, actually. Ford got something on it. Little now, back to Ford. Tries to steer it to Black Stenius, who gets something on it. Steers it to Kelly, and it's blocked Chelsea as Fox goes for the curler, and it's a couple of yards over the bar. Chelsea 1, Arsenal 0.
1: Yeah, it's just what Arsenal would want. Win the ball back, Chloe Kelly with the switch. Get a little bit of luck with the second ball of Kim Little. But I just think in them moments as well, when the ball falls to Emily Fox on the edge of the box, you don't want her shooting with her left foot. Have a bit of composure, keep the ball, sustain the attack, and get yourself in a better position. That, for me, is the nerve and rushing the play that I think Arsenal have been criminal of so far in the WSL.
0: Nice ball out by Hampton to Walsh. Arsenal putting on good pressure though, and they've stolen it. Williamson away from Mallar. Chloe Kelly takes charge and steers it out to Onabadje. Over the halfway line now, the summer signing. As Kim Little picks it up and out to the right-hand side, she goes. The game really opening up, and that's a brilliant covering track-back run by Alyssa Thompson, taking it off the toes of Alessia Russo. Russo makes the block, goes out of play for a Chelsea goal kick. But I tell you what, it's livening up again, Fran.
1: Yeah, it is. Just caught sleeping a little bit there, Russo. Not quite on it today, I don't think, from her standards in terms of how much she'd want to be involved in the play. But yeah, you can see the aggression with Arsenal. They're trying to pin Chelsea in. It's a little bit more like the first half in terms of the way they were playing, even though they're going to probably go a little bit more direct with the players they have on.
0: Chelsea clear it up towards halfway. Williamson again has made some really good interceptions and gets there ahead of Mallar, but Chelsea have it once more. Out to the right, Carpenter won't reach it. With tussles in that central midfield, and Lucy Bonds and Caitlin Ford go diving in there. Arsenal come away with it through Badje. Nice little back heel, but only to Ellie Carpenter, who's still inside her own half. Chelsea 1, Arsenal 0 on 5 Live in the World Service. In field now by Newskin. Nice little layoff, but it's ahead of Ellie Carpenter. Actually got a deflection, so that will take it out for Chelsea throw. But great run, wasn't it, earlier by Newskin after she'd just come on. She actually scored a brace against Arsenal here a couple of years ago. They were reliving their favourite games against Arsenal on the Chelsea website before this match. And Chioka Newskin picked out this one. The way she described it, maybe the game where I scored with my backside. Because that's exactly what happened. She got a brace. It was a win for Chelsea here against Arsenal a couple of years ago. But there was a very bizarre finish, shall we say, that deflection. Well, they all count, no matter how they go in. And that will count over on that far side for Chelsea as a corner. And it's Chioka Newskin who's run it. Chelsea 1, Arsenal 0.
1: Yeah, I remember that game. I remember that goal going in. Everyone was kind of like, what happened there? What happened? But it's always nice when you think of your good memories, and it's when you win against teams that, you know, that your rivals, and they're important games.
0: So, Katie McCabe to take this corner. I might ask you what the weirdest goal you've ever scored is, Fran, but let's see what happens with this Chelsea corner. I'll give you a little bit of time to think about that as McCabe, the former Arsenal player, raises both arms in the air. Chelsea 1, Arsenal 0. McCabe swings it in, and ball was there, and she claims it, and the whistle's gone. In fact, a bit too much pressure on the goalkeeper, free kick to Arsenal. And we know that Katie McCabe not only can provide good deliveries from corners, but she can score from corners. So Bulba did well to keep her eyes on that.
1: Yeah, she was strong there, strong in her collection, which she was midweek as well.
0: So Chloe Kelly for Arsenal over the halfway line. In front of Sonia Bonpastor, the Chelsea manager. Well, Chelsea going to end that long unbeaten WSL run for Arsenal. 20 games unbeaten in the league for the Gunners. Heading into this match, neither side have lost in any competition so far, early stages of the season, but it's Chelsea 1, Arsenal 0. Here goes Caitlin Ford, though, outside the penalty area. Lays it off to Russo, has it taken off her toes. Russo, though, with a good challenge, wins it back, and Badje's got round. Lucy Bronze pulls it back. Ford took her time, took a touch, wrong decision. Bobbled the shot. Chelsea clear on the edge of the six-yard box. Huge opportunity for Arsenal, and again, it's the same story as it has been all season, not clinical.
1: Yeah, absolutely. She's just got to put her foot through it. I think she doesn't realise that she's got a player coming behind. So she's just got to take it first touch there. I wonder if she'd been playing longer, had more on the ball, if she would have had that confidence to do it. But it's a huge let-off for Chelsea.
0: This game is still very much alive. It's still fiery. It's still feisty. It's a London derby in the Women's Super League. Chelsea 1, Arsenal 0. 17 minutes plus added time to play on 5 Live in the World Service. Two heavyweights of the women's game, both hunting down the WSL title. A victory for Chelsea will move them to within 2 points of leaders Manchester City. But Arsenal before this season as well, Rene Sager saying they have a real hunger to win the league. They've not won the league since 2019. They've won more league titles, pre-WSL era included, Arsenal, than any other side in England. They dominated the women's game for so long, but it is so much more competitive these days. And this has been a long wait for Arsenal. The ball's into the area. Blackstenius with the chip offside. Hampton's come out anyway. Blackstenius has dinked the ball over the bar anyway. It was a good effort from Blackstenius, but any sort of questions for a penalty or who collided with who first are negated by the offside flag, and Chelsea will have a free kick inside their own area, and Chelsea will still lead by a goal to nil. Fran Kirby.
1: It'll be interesting to see that one back from an angle where we can see it, because it looked like she managed to just dip behind Lucy Bronze and she lost the run, and that's what we know Blackstenius can do.
0: So as we just see the replay, oh, it looks like she's on there from that angle.
1: I think she's onside. Or maybe the shoulder. Maybe the shoulder's just off. But it would have been interesting if the flag didn't go up, what the referee would have given there.
0: Yeah, absolutely. A reminder, we don't have VAR in the Women's Super League. So as soon as the flag goes up, that is it. That is the decision. As Chelsea have the ball on halfway. McCabe down, no free kick this time, but Chelsea still in possession as Kira Walsh plays it back to Lucy Bronze, and now forward to Kaptein. 16 minutes plus out of time to play. This would be a huge win for Chelsea. It would be four in a row, but so crucially it would be victory against a title rival. As Nuskin brings it forward down the left-hand side to the goal scorer, Alyssa Thompson, left-hand side in the penalty area, cuts in, now plays it back to the edge of the box. Walsh urged to shoot, does get the shot away. It's straight into the arms of Annika Borbert. And that gives me time, Fran, to ask you about the weirdest goal you've ever scored. Any coming to mind?
1: I think any that I've probably scored with my head should count, because I wouldn't say it's one of my super strengths. So any header, I would say, is... I've scored quite a couple of them, to be fair, quite a few. So, but I think anything with that, I would consider as a bit strange.
0: We'll go with that. Although you did start out as a goalkeeper, didn't you?
1: I did.
0: In Reading's Academy. And then everybody, I think, all round decided that maybe you weren't going to get quite tall enough for that.
1: I think we realised that pretty early.
0: Chelsea in possession, leading by a goal to nil. It's all the way back with Hannah Hampton. Certainly has the proficiency as a goalkeeper, Chelsea in England's number one. As it's cleared by Chelsea up towards halfway. Mallard ducked out of the way there, but there was no teammate there to latch onto that ball, so Leah Williamson will do so. Sonia Bonpastor glances over her shoulder back towards her bench. Arsenal will play it forwards once more. Williamson laid off by Blackstenius. Nice ball to Emily Fox. She's up against again her USA teammate Alyssa Thompson. Fox eased backwards. Now Little, who picks the pass. Arsenal now have a pocket of space on the right-hand side. Chloe Kelly's delivery wasn't the best one. And Hampton, Bronze and Carpenter between them watch it behind. It's one of those you just wonder how much that cross is going to curl, don't you, Fran? But just away from the goal and behind for a Chelsea goal kick. 14 minutes to play. Chelsea 1, Arsenal 0 in the Women's Super League.
1: Yeah, we know Chloe Kelly. She wants to get the ball out of her feet and deliver it quickly, but just wonder if she could have taken the ball a bit lower and allowed her teammates to get into the box. Yes, the delivery wasn't quite good enough.
0: That's poor from Chelsea. They've given it away. Chloe Kelly sends it into the area, headed away by Khadisha Buchanan. Cooney Cross will have it now. Arsenal piling on the pressure, looking for this equaliser. Headed back by Caitlin Ford inside the box. Now picked up by Badje. Well charged down. And Mallard will try and spring the counter for Chelsea. She's found Alyssa Thompson, still inside her own half, but now racing over the halfway line. Just overran it there under pressure from Fox. And Williamson will clear away. And Chloe Kelly's done really well. Ease past Katie McCabe there. Then pulls it back to Ford. So much space on the edge of the area. Blocked away. Straight into the midriff of Lucy Bronze. Little trying to keep it alive. Emily Fox will try and latch onto it for Arsenal. Can't do so. And Thompson's done brilliantly there. Takes it away from Cooney Cross. And Chelsea on the counter. Over the halfway line they go. She's only really got Mallard in support. Nuskin's arriving now. But most of the other blue shirts are just waiting, just resetting, because they lead by a goal to nil. They have the ball inside their own half. But again, another huge chance for Caitlin Ford and Arsenal. Frank Kirby.
1: Yeah, the pass is a little bit behind her from Chloe Kelly, which ruins her running onto it. But there was no conviction in the shot. I think that was the problem. She takes a touch onto her left foot, which then closes half of the goal anyway. And there's just no conviction in the way that she strikes the ball. She didn't believe that she was going to score. And that's how it looked in the tame effort. But it's really opening up now from both sides.
0: Chelsea are doing their best to play into Arsenal's hands here. They've given the ball away again, then they win it back. Newskin's looking for Carpenter, but it's all the way back with Bulba. Are Arsenal panicking in front of goal again?
1: It just doesn't look like they have the conviction. I think that's more what it is. You've not got someone who's just decided, right, I'm just going to put my foot through this and see what happens. The ball falls to Ford. It's a tame effort. Battier, she dwells on the ball instead of just making the decision earlier. It just doesn't look like they've got that conviction in them in front of goal, and that comes with confidence. It comes with when you haven't scored enough goals, when you are stressing about certain situations, and that's where you do lack when you come off in front of goal.
0: Chelsea are preparing another change. Aggie Beaver-Jones, just back from injury, is going to come on, the young England forwards. We have 11 minutes plus out of time to play. Chelsea 1, Arsenal 0. Let's head back for an update. Denmark against Wales in the Men's Nations League. Molly Stevens.
2: Denmark 0, Wales 0. 49 minutes on the clock. No half-time changes. And you'd think that Wales would want to see more attack and possession in this second half if they're to ease some of that Denmark pressure. You can already feel that shift slightly with Denmark in possession as we speak. Denmark 0, Wales 0.
0: Thank you very much, Molly, and commentary continues over on Five Sports Extra. So here is that change for Chelsea. Aggie Beaver-Jones is on. Melvin Mallard is off, as we say. Mallard, the big summer signing, big money move, around £850,000 from Manchester United. We understand that's a club record sale for Manchester United this summer. What have you made of her performance, Fran?
1: Yeah, I mean, it's always difficult when you play against a team like Arsenal, when you've got to do a lot of the work probably that you don't normally have to do. And she's worked really hard today, I think, Melvin Mallard, and she's been involved a lot. She's had a couple of chances, so I think she'll be happy with the way that the derby's gone for herself. And yeah, I mean, these games, as a forward, especially as a number nine, you're quite isolated because the ball is moving around so much faster. It's when you get them chances, you've got to be alive. And you know, she didn't manage to get one in the back of the net, but she was there.
0: Russo's given away a free kick for Arsenal just inside the Arsenal half. One of those where she felt she was fouled. She then handled the ball. Free kick went the other way against her because of that. Chelsea play the ball into the area. It's flicked on by Beaver-Jones, just come off the bench. Spins out of the penalty area to Carpenter, who play it back to Lexi Potter. Didn't get a deflection, just fired it straight out of play for an Arsenal goal kick. Chelsea 1, Arsenal 0.
1: Yeah, it's going to be interesting now with Aggie Beaver-Jones coming on and Arsenal now making some changes as well.
0: Yes, it's going to be Churchy and Reuteler that are coming on. And this is an Arsenal debut for Geraldine Reuteler. She arrived this summer from Eintracht Frankfurt. And Churchy, also coming from Germany, Hoffenheim. She has played so far. But this will be Arsenal's final two changes. And Kim Little is the first player to be coming off. So the armband is handed to Leah Williamson. And Honor Badje is the other player to make way for Geraldine Reuteler. As we say, Arsenal debut for her, Switzerland international. This is Player of the Year a couple of years ago as well, and a career WSL debut too. For the 27-year-old. So again, Fran, what are these changes going to bring for Arsenal? What will Renee Slager's hope that they're going to bring for Arsenal?
1: Yeah, Churchy is your more number nine, box number nine, in terms of deliveries into the box, which I think will be good with Chloe Kelly now on the pitch with the deliveries that she wants to do. Reuteler is probably one, she's probably a little bit more tidier in the midfield, wants to get involved on the ball. I think now they've got to go for it. So I imagine they're going to go into a back three, have five on the high line, five or four on the high line, try and keep Chelsea in, but it's going to expose them in the counter-attack. So they've got to make sure that they win it higher like they've done now.
0: Yeah, we are set for a thrilling 8 minutes plus out of time here on Five Live in the World Service. Chelsea 1, Arsenal 0 in the Women's Super League. There's Chloe Kelly twisting and turning outside the penalty area for Arsenal. Steers it back to Kyra Cooney-Cross. Now squares it to Catley, who's getting forward from the back. Out to the left-hand side, and Caitlin Ford, who's had a couple of huge chances to equalise for Arsenal since coming on. As she goes down to the byline, it'll ricochet off Carpenter into the arms of Hannah Hampton, Frank Kirby.
1: Yeah, it's going to be a tough last 10 to 15 minutes, you would say, for Chelsea, in terms of they obviously going to be up against it now, but these are the perfect opportunities to get them counter-attacks in. But Arsenal, they've got a really sharp shot because they are going to be a bit vulnerable in the back line, so they've got to win them balls higher up the pitch.
0: Beaver Jones coming back from an offside position. So it will be a free kick to Arsenal just inside their own half. Goal in the match in the Men's Nations League between Denmark and Wales. Molly Stevens.
2: Deadlock finally broken in Copenhagen. Denmark 1, Wales 0. Mikael Damsgaard, who has been brilliant in this match, with a free kick floated in, finds the foot of Rasmus Højlund, who dinks the ball home from close range. Denmark 1, Wales 0.
0: Thank you, Molly. Commentary continues over on Five Sports Extra. Hannah Hampton just about stopping a ball from going out of play for a corner there for Chelsea, and launches long over the halfway line. Good header won by Leah Williamson, but Chelsea will pick it up again. Here's Newskin inside the centre circle. Out to the left-hand side, and the goal scorer, Alyssa Thompson. Is her finish just before half-time going to be the difference? Is it going to end a 20-game unbeaten run in the WSL for Arsenal whilst preserving Chelsea's unbeaten start in all competitions to this season? Victory for Chelsea will also take them 5 points clear of Arsenal. And yes, it's early stages, but still, there's a gap that they will be very happy with. They'll be 2 points behind the leaders, Manchester City, as Alessia Russo, I think, did keep that in. Chelsea were appealing. The assistant agrees, and Arsenal will come forward. Reutela into the centre circle now to Catley. Plays it forward, intercepted by Carpenter, and this is where Arsenal can be vulnerable, as Reutela racing to try and catch up with Carpenter, can't quite do so. Captain picks it up, looks for the 1-2 with Carpenter, and Catley goes to ground, times that perfectly inside the area, and Arsenal will clear. Chelsea 1, Arsenal 0, 6 minutes plus added time to play. Fran Kirby.
1: Yeah, it's just a bit rushed from Chelsea there. She doesn't need to play that through pass for Carpenter. She's burst forward, but you don't have to attack. Just take the ball, keep possession, keep building, because this is what Arsenal want. They want the game to get stretched because they've got the runners in.
0: Here is Walsh for Chelsea as they pick up possession in midfield. Out to the left-hand side is Sonia Bonpastor. The Chelsea manager just directs things from the touchline. It's Katie McCabe, the former Arsenal player, steers it away from Churchy and all the way back to Hannah Hampton. Chelsea 1, Arsenal 0 here on 5 Live in the World Service. And that was aimless from Hampton. Fires it straight to the corner of the Arsenal penalty area, and it's easy for Bulba to collect, and the pressure is going to come right back on Chelsea straight away.
1: Yeah, it's getting tense now. It's in the area where no one wants to make a mistake.
0: Chelsea have just done that. McCabe clearing it straight into Buchanan, her teammate, and Arsenal coming forward. Here's Chloe Kelly, right-hand side, outside the penalty area. Goes one way, then the other. Chloe Kelly then just overran it. Buchanan doesn't want to put a foot in, though. And the shot from the edge of the area from Russo, blocked, headed back in by Russo. Cleared away by Carpenter. A few appeals for handball. One from Williamson, who was in the centre circle. I'm not sure the Arsenal captain, as she is, having taken the armband from Little, really got a good view of that. The Arsenal fans behind the goal appeal. A couple of Arsenal players as well. No VAR, which means no penalty, and we play on with Arsenal in possession. But there were a couple of appeals there, Fran.
1: Oh, she does put her arm up, but we don't know if it hits her head or her arm, but the arm is definitely up.
0: So, talking point perhaps for Arsenal, as Newskin is fouled by Catley, and it will be a free kick to Chelsea. Midway through their own half, Chelsea 1, Arsenal 0, 4 minutes of normal time to play. And again, Chelsea and Arsenal will be so mindful of the fact that in the last two games, late goals have come to Arsenal's rescue. In the Champions League in midweek against Kurt, scored a 93rd minute penalty to win. In their last league game, they scored a 95th minute equaliser against Manchester United. So can Chelsea get what could be a crucial second goal? It's Captain, right hand side of the penalty area. Thompson, the goal scorer, sees it bounce over her head. Russo trying to run it clear. Well charged down by Katie McCabe, who comes down the left for Chelsea, who lead by a goal to nil. As McCabe plays it into midfield, just about reaches Walsh ahead of Reutela. Chelsea are going to make a double change in a moment, but at the moment they're attacking down the left hand side with Newskin, who just slows the play down. And back to Thompson, and she will cut it in field to Lexi Potter. She's got Captain as an option. Here she is, Vika Captain. Ellie Carpenter is getting forward again from right back, picks it up on the right hand side, and Chelsea just happy to retain possession at the moment, try and draw some of the sting from this game as Buchanan goes all the way back to Hannah Hampton.
1: Yeah, it's really good game management from Chelsea, not forcing anything apart from that from Hannah Hampton, where she's just kicked the ball straight back to Arsenal. But it's really good management in the way that they're playing and keeping the possession, not forcing anything.
0: 2.5 minutes per Saturday time to play. It's Baltimore and Berman who are preparing to come on for Chelsea as Cooney crosses cushioned header. Almost ricochets kindly for Arsenal as Lucy Bronze will clear away out of play on the halfway line for an Arsenal throw. And now Chelsea will make this double change. So Baltimore, an attacking player, is going to come on for Alyssa Thompson, the goal scorer. And just a word on her performance, Fran. At the moment, it's the match-winning performance with Chelsea leading by her goal to nil.
1: Yeah, she's someone who's always full of energy, extreme pace. Whenever she gets the ball, with or without the ball, which is never normally always the case. Normally, you have players who are fast without the ball, but with the ball, it takes them a little bit longer to go. But yeah, I think she's had a really good game today in terms of the way that she's managed as well, whether to go forward, whether to keep the ball. And yeah, I think she's had a really good, and obviously it looks like at the moment she's going to be the match winner.
0: So that second change, you probably could tell by the boos. Casey McCabe, the former Arsenal player, coming off for Berman. We've just seen a replay of that appeal for handball against Chelsea, Fran. It wasn't given as a penalty to Arsenal. Again, we don't have VAR, so referee's call is final as Arsenal have a throw midway through their own half. Any further thoughts on it?
1: I mean, it hits her hand. Her hand is again into her body, though, so that it hits the hand and then onto the face. So I think in the rules of the game, even though they change all the time when it comes to handball, I don't think it's a handball.
0: Reusser down the right-hand side for Arsenal. Ball into the area. It's blocked behind by Lexi Potter. It's going to be an Arsenal corner. We're into the final minute of normal time. Chelsea 1, Arsenal 0. Arsenal's 20-game unbeaten run in the WSL is at stake. But more importantly, in the context of this season, it would be more drop points and it would be defeat to a title rival. Would Arsenal already be too far adrift, even at this early stage? They would need to have a near-perfect season from now. It's not impossible. And neither is getting something from this game as the corner is swung in high, punched away by Hannah Hampton, and Baltimore should be able to clear. There's nobody up there for Chelsea. So Borba in the centre circle on the halfway line will play it forward, the Arsenal goalkeeper, as Cooney Cross sends it forward now to Emily Fox. Out to the left-hand side she goes. She's marshalled by Beaver Jones, and Carpenter gets past both of them but can't pick out a teammate. A red shirt in the penalty area. There were so many of them, but it goes straight to the orange and black boot of Kira Walsh, who clears long. As we enter 5 minutes of added time, are we in for a grandstand finish here on Five Live in the World Service? Chelsea 1, Arsenal 0 at Stamford Bridge in the Women's Super League as Arsenal come down the left-hand side once again. It's Ford, who's had big chances in this second half from the bench, plays it in. Plenty of players up there, and it's headed behind. It was a Chelsea head who got there, Kadisha Buchanan. It's going to be another Arsenal corner, Fran Kirby. They are throwing everything at getting this equaliser.
1: Absolutely. I think they should have started this a little bit earlier, because you can hear the crowd. They're building the momentum that they're building up now. These are the moments now. You need someone to step up and really, really make that moment count. And set pieces are so important. This delivery has to be spot on.
0: 4.5 minutes of added time to play. It's Catley. It is a decent delivery, but Arsenal can't make the most of it again. Half a shout for a penalty as Ford goes down. Chelsea can't clear. They're dispossessed by Reusser, but Beaver Jones will pick it up.

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1: Up close with the stars. Fela Anikula Pokuti. Born Olufela Olusegun Oludotun Ransom Kuti on 15th October 1938. Died 2nd August 1997, also known as Abba Mieda, was a Nigerian multi-instrumentalist, band leader, composer, political activist, and Pan-Africanist.

He's regarded as the pioneer of Afrobeat, an African music genre that combines West African music with American funk and jazz. At the height of his popularity, he was referred to as one of Africa's most challenging and charismatic music performers. Olufela Olusegun Oludotun Ransom Kuti was born into the Ransom Kuti family, an upper-middle-class Nigerian family, on 15th October 1938 in Abeokuta, the modern-day capital of Ogun State, which at that time was a city in the British colony of Nigeria. His mother, Chief Fumilayo Ransom Kuti, was an anti-colonial feminist, and his father, Reverend Israel Oludotun Ransom Kuti, was an Anglican minister, school principal, and the first president of the Nigerian Union of Teachers. Kuti was the first cousin of the renowned writer and Nobel laureate Wole Soyinka, the first black African to win the Nobel Prize for Literature, as they are both descendants of Josiah Ransom Kuti, who is Kuti's paternal grandfather and Soyinka's maternal great-grandfather. Kuti attended Abeokuta Grammar School. In 1958, he was sent to London to study medicine, but decided to study music instead at the Trinity College of Music, with a trumpet being his preferred instrument. While there, he formed the band Kula Lubitos and played a fusion of jazz and highlife. In 1960, Kuti married his first wife, Remi Lekun, Remi Taylor, with whom he had three children, Femi, Yeni, and Sola. In 1963, Kuti moved back to the newly independent Federation of Nigeria, reformed Kula Lubitos, and trained as a radio producer for the Nigerian Broadcasting Corporation. He played for some time with Victor Olaya and his All-Stars. In 1967, Kuti travels to Ghana looking for a new musical direction. He called his style Afrobeat, a combination of highlife, funk, jazz, salsa, calypso, and traditional Yoruba music. In 1969, Kuti took the band to the United States and spent 10 months in Los Angeles. While there, he discovered the Black Power movement through Sandra Smith, also known as Sandra Akoke Isidore, a partisan of the Black Panther family. Fela met Sandra Isidore in California during a 10-month U.S. tour with other revolutionary thinkers. Fela credits her with helping inspire his philosophy of Blackism. This experience heavily influenced his music and political views. He renamed the band Nigeria 70. Soon after, the Immigration and Naturalization Service was tipped off by a promoter that Kuti and his band were in the U.S. without work permits. The band performed a quick recording session in Los Angeles that will later be released as the 69 Los Angeles Sessions. After Kuti and his band returned to Nigeria, the group was renamed Africa 70 as lyrical themes changed from love to social issues. He formed the Calakuta Republic, a commune, recording studio, and a home for many people connected to the band, which he later declared independent from the Nigerian state. In 1983, Kuti nominated himself for president in Nigeria's first elections in decades, but his candidature was refused. At this time, Kuti created a new band, Egypt 80, which reflected the view that Egyptian civilization, knowledge, philosophy, mathematics, and religious systems are African and must be claimed as such. Kuti stated in an interview, and I quote, "Stressing the point that I have to make Africans aware of the fact that Egyptian civilization belongs to the African." So, that was the reason why I changed the name of my band to Egypt 80. Kuti continued to record albums on tour the country. He further infuriated the political establishment by implicating ITT Corporation's Vice President Moshood Abiola and Obasanjo in the popular 25-minute political screed entitled ITT, International Tiff Tiff. ITT Incorporated, formerly ITT Corporation, is an American worldwide manufacturing company based in Stamford, Connecticut. In 1984, Muhammadu Buhari's government, of which Kuti was a vocal opponent, jailed him on a charge of currency smuggling. Amnesty International and others denounced the charges as politically motivated. Amnesty designated him a prisoner of conscience, and other human rights groups also took up his case. After 20 months, General Ibrahim Babangida released him from prison. On his release,
Kwity divorced his 12 remaining wives, citing marriage brings jealousy and selfishness. Kwity continued to release albums with Egypt 80 and toured in the United States and Europe, while continuing to be politically active. In 1986, he performed in Giant Stadium in New Jersey as part of Amnesty International's A Conspiracy of Hope concert, along with Bono, Carlos Santana, and the Nival Brothers. In 1989, Kwity and Egypt 80 released the anti-apartheid album Beasts of No Nation that depicted US President Ronald Reagan, UK Prime Minister Margaret Thatcher, and South African State President Pieter William Botha on its cover. The title of the composition evolved out of a statement by Botha: "This uprising against the apartheid system will bring out the beast in us."

Say, who be the boy? She said, I'm that boy for market. Where they send us to shop. And TVS increase. So you know, see, commission at Peking. You know, see, your $10 Peking. You know, see,

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7: Godokwe Mustafa, I'm a stock analyst. 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My dream about Nigeria is a Nigeria where people will go to university and come out and have jobs waiting for them. Not them running for pillar to post looking for jobs. The Nigeria of my dream is a Nigeria where you can take your passport to any embassy or anywhere and they'll gladly take it and stamp it for you. Not the one where they see you and what the first thing they think about is 419 or any other bad devices. 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
5: Babatunde Oshotimeyi, Nigerian physician who served as Minister of Health and the Executive Director of the United Nations Population Fund, holding the rank of Under Secretary General of the United Nations.
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6: 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The Republic of Italy.
7: Italy is located in southern Europe, a peninsula extending into the central Mediterranean Sea. The terrain in that area is mostly rugged and mountainous. Italy has a generally mild Mediterranean climate with cold winters in the north. The country's calling code is +39 and its capital city is Rome. Majority of the nationals are Italians. And the ethnic groups are primarily Italians, but there are some small groups of German, French, Slovene, and Albanian Italians. The majority of Italians are Roman Catholic, and their primary language is Italian. Italy became a nation state belatedly in 1861, when the city-states of the peninsula, along with Sardinia and Sicily, were united under King Victor Emmanuel. The Italian Parliament is a bicameral legislature that consists of the Senate and the House of Representatives. Executive power is exercised by the Council of Ministers, which is headed by the Prime Minister. The head of state is the President. Italy declared its neutrality upon the outbreak of World War I on the grounds that Germany had embarked on an offensive war. In 1915, Italy entered the war on the side of the Allies, but obtained less territory than he expected in the post-war settlement. Benito Mussolini, a former socialist, organized discontented Italians in 1919 into the Fascist Party to rescue Italy from Bolshevism. An era of parliamentary government came to a close in the early 1920s when Benito Mussolini established a fascist dictatorship. He led his black shirts in a march on Rome and on October 28, 1922, became prime minister. He transformed Italy into a dictatorship, embarking on an expansionist foreign policy with the invasion and the annexation of Ethiopia in 1935. And aligned himself with Adolf Hitler in the Rome-Berlin Axis in 1936. When the Allies invaded Italy in 1943, Mussolini's dictatorship collapsed. He was executed by partisans on April 28, 1945 at Dongo on Lake Como. The type of government Italy practices is republic since 2 June 1946. Its constitution was established on 1 January 1948. Italy became a charter member of NATO and the European Economic Community, EEC, and has been at the forefront of the European Monetary Union. Persistent problems include illegal immigration, the ravages of unorganized crimes, corruption, high unemployment, and the low income and technical standards of southern Italy, compared with the more prosperous north. Italy is a parliamentary republic since June 1946, when the monarchy was abolished. Following the armistice with the Allies on September 3, 1943, Italy joined the war against Germany as a co-belligerent. In June 1946, plebiscite rejected monarchy and a republic was proclaimed. The peace treaty of September 15, 1947 required Italian renunciation of all claims in Ethiopia and Greece and the cession of the Dodecanese Islands to Greece and of five small alpine areas to France. The Trieste area, west of the new Yugoslav territory, was made a free territory until 1954, when the city and a 90 square mile zone were transferred to Italy and the rest to Yugoslavia. The natural resources of Italy include mercury, potash, marble, sulfur, natural gas and crude oil reserves, fish, coal, and arable land. Some of its agricultural products are fruits, vegetables, grapes, potatoes, sugar beets, soybeans, grain, olives, beef, dairy products, and fish. 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

time for directions. And just as this particular program, its name entails, this is one program whereby we curate content with the hopes of helping to point you in the right direction and showing you support in our own way on your journey of unbecoming the best version of yourself. My name is Paula Chine. Yes, Paula Chine, Big P, and I'm going to be rocking with you. So for our topic today, we're going to be talking about the human brain. Now, we know it's an organ, so we're not just going to be talking about that, right? We're going to be talking about how much of it is actually being utilized. Yeah, so, you know, during the handover, there are different arguments. Some people say, oh, we don't even use up to 2%. I'm one of those people. Don't mind me. But guess what? A lot of people do actually believe that we use only 10% of our brain. But that is just a myth. The brain is said to be utilized to its fullest. Even if, I mean, you're not making the best decisions, right? Doesn't mean you're a foolish person. Permit me to use that word. The point is, yeah, I mean, we all make mistakes. Even if someone might, unless probably, you know, they have some mental incapability, which is not their fault. Some people are born that way. Some, you know, things occur and the likes. But most times we're using a lot more of our brain than 10%. So what is the human brain? The human brain, which happens to be the command center for the nervous system, it enables thoughts, memories, movement, and emotions by a complex function that is the highest product of biological evolution. Now, also, it is possibly the most complex organ of the human body. There's an argument, like I said earlier on, that we use only about 10% of our brain. Is this a fact or a myth? Let's take a look. Now, the brain determines our outlook on life, how we see the world, how we experience life in itself. Okay, so going by the weight, right? Its weight. The brain is said to weigh about just 1.4 kg or 3 pounds. So that is known to be the average weight of a brain. You know how they say your brain is small, your brain is too big. Mind you, it's all the same. 3 pounds, 1.4 kg, right? And it contains roughly 100 billion neurons. Now, what are neurons? These are cells that carry information. They could carry information from the eye to the brain, from the brain to the spinal cord, but they're the cells in charge of passing on information, carrying information. Now, according to research, it has been said that as much as 65% of people believe that we use only about 10% of our brain. However, it's safe to say that is a myth. It's not true. And this has been debunked in a research study that was published in an editorial, which is called Frontier in Human Neuroscience. Now, a prominent neurologist by the name of Barry Gordon, in his article in the Scientific American, said that most times it is actually known that majority of the brain is always active, or rather almost always active, right? So when we think we're using 10%, what if you're just using 80 or 70? So you're thinking, oh, when I tap into the remaining 90, maybe what's left is 5%. That's not to say that 5% can bring about amazing innovations, but maybe you're probably undermining your brain and the utilization of it. So, moving on, with the help of certain techniques such as functional magnetic resonance imaging, which is known as fMRI. Now, we know a magnetic resonance imaging is used. Now, this one, however, is functional magnetic resonance imaging, fMRI, and it helps to measure activity in the brain while a person is performing different tasks, which could range from simple to complex tasks. Even while you're asleep or you're just resting, the brain is active. Pardon me. Have you ever wondered why sometimes you're lying in bed and you can't seem to switch your mind off? And it's like,
why am I really, why am I really thinking what's going on? Sometimes you're not even troubled. It's just that so many ideas are bouncing off of your brain to the skull, to your brain, and you're like, why? Sometimes it happens to me. You know, I get into bed and I throw my phone to a corner. Yes, I do that when I'm at home. I throw my phone. So sometimes when I'm off here, you might not be able to get to me for those who have my number. But sometimes I'm just lying in bed and I'm one of those people that I lay in bed early, right? But I sleep late, and it's quite a problem because I can't seem to switch my mind off. So going by this, I feel like this helps to put it, to put my mind at rest. Now, FMRI, which is the functional magnetic resonance imaging, helped to

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1: with. It seems the politicians who claim to be realists are not really realists. They sell us fears and they sell us a kind of moral laziness and wishful thinking. They appeal to the laziest aspects of the human spirit. In that sense, they keep the times backwards. But what we need are people who can move the times forwards. People who can see where we are now, where the world truly is, or where the place that matters to us truly is, whether it be one's home, one's work, one's life, or one's nation.
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1: At the heart of every news story lies the angles, the perspectives, and the different voices that make the headlines.
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